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2: Ukraine and nine other countries have announced they are forming a coalition to protect Europe from ballistic missiles. President Volodymyr Zelensky says our goal is to build a shared ballistic missile defense capability for Europe. The statement gave no time frame for setting up the defense system, and it said the plan remained open to other countries. This comes after President Trump said last week Ukraine can produce its own Patriot air defense systems. Two Iranian groups and another backed by Russia are being banned in the United Kingdom as threats to national security.
3: The ban's expected to be approved by British Parliament this week, apply to the GRU Volunteer Corps, controlled by Russian intelligence, Iran's Paramilitary Revolutionary Guard, and the IMCR, Islamic Movement of the Companions of the Right. It's claimed responsibility for seven attacks in the UK and others in Belgium and the Netherlands, including fires at synagogues, Jewish charity ambulances, and a Persian language media organization critical of Iran's government. No one's reported hurt in any of those fires. The bans make it easier to prosecute, with a potential life sentence for anyone committing violence on their behalf. Chris Foster, Fox News.
2: The operator of the Keystone Pipeline has agreed to pay a nearly $27 million penalty over a 2022 oil spill in Kansas. Canada-based South Bow would also spend about $40 million to prevent future accidents. The leak dumped nearly 13,000 barrels of heavy crude oil into a creek in Washington County, about 150 miles northwest of Kansas City. Sam Neill has died.
4: Neill brought the character Dr. Alan Grant to life in the Jurassic Park franchise and also starred in the series Peaky Blinders, The Portable Door, The Piano, and The Hunt for Red October. His family says in a statement, "The loss was sudden and unexpected, but blessed by the fact that Sam remained cancer-free." The New Zealand actor announced in April he beat cancer after undergoing treatment for stage 3 lymphoma.
2: Fox's Monica DeLuca, I'm Lisa Lissara.
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12: 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It's fast. It's easy. Just make sure you

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0: Oh, sorry, Tammy. Oh,
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7: LaCrosse's official forecast.
8: A heat advisory remains in effect.
9: Low has dipped down to about 68
8: tonight.
9: Under clear skies, southwesterly winds 5 to 10 miles an hour. Bright sunshine expected again tomorrow. Daytime highs approaching 94. Lows around 70 tomorrow night. Dry Wednesday and Thursday under sunny skies with highs in the mid-90s. Currently, it's 86 degrees.

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13: La Crosse's official forecast.
14: A heat advisory remains in effect. Low is dipped down to about 68 tonight. Under clear skies, southwesterly winds 5 to 10 miles an hour. Bright sunshine expected again tomorrow. Daytime highs approaching 94. Lows around 70 tomorrow night. Dry Wednesday and Thursday under sunny skies with highs in the mid-90s. Right now, 82.
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15: 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All right. 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
9: I'm Michelle Foligno. Garth Brooks is readying his return to the stage, revealing on social media his upcoming Blame It All on My Roots arena tour in a teaser video he posted on X and Instagram. Brooks also named the first stop on the tour.
10: Indianapolis is the perfect city to start the world tour.
9: The initial stop will be a two-night stand at Gainbridge Fieldhouse on August 21st and 22nd. No other tour dates have been announced. Tickets on sale July 17th. Dolly, a true original musical featuring new music and classic hits, will begin previews at Broadway's St. James Theater on Monday, December 7th, with an official opening on January 19th, 2027, which also happens to be Parton's 81st birthday. The musical had its world premiere last summer in Nashville. Among the hits included in the score are I Will Always Love You, Jolene, Coat of Many Colors, and more. That's Fox Country on Fox News.
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14: A heat advisory remains in effect. Low has dipped down to about 68 tonight. Under clear skies, southwesterly winds 5 to 10 miles an hour. Bright sunshine expected again tomorrow. Daytime highs approaching 94. Lows around 70 tomorrow night. Dry Wednesday and Thursday under sunny skies with highs in the mid-90s. Currently, it's 81 degrees.
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17: It's an unbelievable true story. It's called Catch the Devil. That's the name of the brand new book. It debuts tomorrow by Knopf. Catch the Devil, a true story of murder, deception, and injustice on the Gulf Coast. Pamela Koloff is the author. Pamela, I want to ask you about this Jim Daly, but first, this story never, I mean, outside of you chasing this story down, it didn't really make Dateline. It didn't make NBC. It didn't make any of the Netflix series. This is sort of unknown, right? This nobody really knew about this until you covered this, right?
18: That's correct. And I think so much of that goes to when witnesses like this are used again and again, it's

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5: 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By spreading the word, the children get arthritis too. It's not just an older person's disease. The foundation describes it as not a single disease. Arthritis refers to joint pain or joint disease, and there are more than 100 types and related conditions. Symptoms can include pain, stiffness, swelling, as well as diminished range of motion in joints. They can remain the same for years, or they can progress and get worse. Some severe cases can even result in chronic pain, leading to difficulty performing daily activities, even something as simple as walking or going upstairs. Arthritis can also lead to visible changes like knobby finger joints. Some types also affect the heart, lungs, kidneys, and skin. There's no cure for juvenile arthritis. 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
6: La Crosse's official forecast.
7: A heat advisory continues. Lows level off around 68 overnight. Under clear skies, winds out of the south around 5 miles an hour. Bright sunshine again Tuesday. Highs level off around 94. Clear skies Tuesday night, 70. Dry Wednesday and Thursday under sunny skies with highs in the mid-90s. Right now, 79.
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10: You know, when a dog bites a man, that's really not news. But when a man bites a dog, that's news, right? So of all the comments about Lindsey Graham today and all the things I heard him say and the quotes he said negative about President Trump and the quotes he said positive about President Trump and everything else, I found this clip today to be quite interesting when taken in the context of the world in which we live. And here's Lindsey Graham from just a couple years ago.
11: If you can't admire Joe Biden as a person, then it's probably you got a problem. You need to do some self-evaluation. Because what's not to like? Here's what I can tell you. That life can change just like that. Don't take it for granted. Don't take relationships for granted. I called him after Bo died. And he basically said, well, Bo was my soul. We've talked for a long time. He came to my ceremony and said some of the most incredibly heartfelt things that anybody could ever say to me. And He's the

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3: 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It's not just an older person's disease. 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Arthritis refers to joint pain or joint disease, and there are more than 100 types and related conditions. 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Arthritis can also lead to visible changes like knobby finger joints. Some types also affect the heart, lungs, kidneys, and skin. There's no cure for juvenile arthritis. 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I'm Lisa Brady, Fox News.
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7: A heat advisory continues until 8 p.m. tomorrow night. Lows level off around 68 overnight under clear skies. Winds out of the south around 5 miles an hour. Ample sunshine expected Tuesday. Daytime highs approaching 94. Clear skies Tuesday night. Lows dip down to about 69. Currently, it's 75 degrees.

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4: A heat advisory continues until 8 p.m. tomorrow night. Lows level off around 68 overnight under clear skies. Winds out of the south around 5 miles an hour. Ample sunshine expected Tuesday. Daytime highs approaching 94. Clear skies Tuesday night. Lows dip down to about 69. Currently 75.
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5: I'm Sue Guzman, Fox News. The United States conducting a third straight night of attacks against Iran.
6: The third consecutive night of U.S. strikes against Iran to stop them from attacking ships going through the Strait of Hormuz. U.S. forces successfully striking a submarine and ship maintenance facility in Iran, marking the first time American forces have employed sea drones in combat operations.
7: We're knocking out all of their offensive capability. And we're controlling the straits. We're putting the blockade back.
6: Trump also said the U.S. will be known as the guardian of the Hormuz Strait and that the U.S. will be reimbursed 20% on all cargo shipped to cover the necessary costs of providing safety and security to this very volatile section of the world.
5: And the attacks have concluded, but President Trump has issued a warning saying the U.S. is prepared to hit Iran very hard, naming Pickaxe Mountain as a possible target. The number of American service members who have died in the Iran conflict is rising.
8: The U.S. military says the death of a Navy pilot in a helicopter crash earlier this month brings the number of dead in the Iran war to 14 service members. The Navy initially described the July 1st chopper crash in the Arabian Sea as an emergency landing. The remaining three sailors on that helicopter were rescued. A total of 414 service members have been wounded in the conflict, including a member of the Air Force added Monday. Lisa LaSera, Fox News.
5: And Republican South Carolina Governor Henry McMaster naming Graham's sister Darlene to fill out the rest of her brother's term.
9: Recognize the seriousness of his work, but also the value of humor and a lighthearted spirit. Lindsey Graham understood the hopes, dreams, and needs of his state and delivered.
5: Special election will be held to fill the Senate seat. 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
5: Protesters gathering near the scene in southern Maine where a 26-year-old man was reportedly shot and killed by an ICE officer after trying to use his vehicle as a weapon against ICE agents. We have more from Fox's Marianne Rafferty.
21: Demonstrators were met by a small group of pro-ICE counter-protesters. Things got pretty heated before local police stepped in to settle the situation down. The anti-ICE group demanding answers. Maine Senator Angus King saying DHS Secretary Mark Wayne Mullen told him the person killed was not the target of the ICE operation. ICE did not directly confirm that, but a spokesperson did tell Fox agents were attempting a vehicle stop of a suspected illegal alien when the vehicle attempted to flee the scene, and fearing for public safety, an officer discharged his weapon. The driver of the vehicle was struck. He passed away from his injuries.
5: Democratic leader Hakeem Jeffries reacting.
22: That ICE enforcement in this country would target the worst of the worst. But instead, billions of taxpayer dollars are being used by ICE to brutalize and kill American citizens.
5: The Maine Attorney General's office says the agent involved has been placed on leave. President Trump holding a showcase outside the White House for next month's Freedom 250 Grand Prix.
23: An awesome display of American patriotism and raw horsepower and ingenuity. You're going to see cars at the level that they've never been at before.
5: And the race comes after the president held a UFC fight at the White House in honor of the country's 250th anniversary. And 12 states have filed a lawsuit challenging Paramount's takeover of Warner Brothers Discovery, saying that the plan would actually threaten jobs across the industry. The Justice Department signed off on that merger just last month. I'm Sue Guzman. This is...
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0: preventing underage drinking and other substance use. 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
1: 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By spreading the word, the children get arthritis too. It's not just an older person's disease. The foundation describes it as not a single disease. Arthritis refers to joint pain or joint disease, and there are more than 100 types and related conditions. Symptoms can include pain, stiffness, swelling, as well as diminished range of motion in joints. They can remain the same for years, or they can progress and get worse. Some severe cases can even result in chronic pain, leading to difficulty performing daily activities, even something as simple as walking or going upstairs. Arthritis can also lead to visible changes like knobby finger joints. Some types also affect the heart, lungs, kidneys, and skin. There's no cure for juvenile arthritis. For more health news, go to foxnewshealth.com. 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I'm Lisa Brady, Fox News.
2: LaCrosse's official forecast.
3: A heat advisory continues until 8 p.m. tomorrow night. Lows level off around 68 overnight under clear skies. Winds out of the south around 5 miles an hour. Ample sunshine expected Tuesday. Daytime highs approaching 94. Clear skies Tuesday night. Lows dip down to about 69. Currently 73.

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1: Next hour, paranormal investigator Rob Guthrie joins us to talk about animal afterlife and some scary things like that. We'll take final calls in a moment with Mr. Fearson on Coast to Coast AM. Have you signed up yet to become a Coast Insider? 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
2: I love being a Coast Insider. 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
3: Hey, this is Buck. I'm a Coast to Coast Insider, and I'll tell you what. 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Here in West Virginia, we get inundated with snow. But it doesn't matter as long as we have our provisions. 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
1: 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Right at the top of the homepage, it says Insider. 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
3: La Crosse's official forecast.
4: A heat advisory continues until 8 p.m. tomorrow night. Lows dip down to about 68 overnight under mainly clear skies. Winds out of the south around 5 miles an hour. Daytime highs approaching 94 Tuesday. Ample sunshine expected. Lows dip down to about 69 Tuesday night. Clear skies. Currently 73.
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6: Hitting Iran again. I'm Ted Lindner, Fox News. The U.S. military conducting a new round of strikes on Iran Monday.
7: They're wired differently, and we're not going to put up with it. We are just going forward. We're attacking them tonight. We're taking out all of their capability for anything having to do with the Strait, with the Hormuz Strait. And I think in the end, we will end up just controlling the whole thing.
6: President Trump talking about it hours after he said the U.S. was reinstating a blockade on Iran in the Strait of Hormuz. Fox's Lucas Tomlinson has more.
8: The U.S. military has announced that blockade will now go into effect. And recall last week when the Trump administration revoked Iran's license to sell oil, many were wondering how would that be enforced. There's only one way, and that's with a return of the naval blockade, and that's what President Trump has ordered in addition to the airstrikes over the past week.
6: Meantime, President Trump is set to host a Middle Eastern ally today amid a widening conflict with Iran.
9: Iraq's Prime Minister Ali al-Zayed is making his first trip here since being sworn in May. Today's meeting with President Trump also comes ahead of the September 30th date ending the U.S.-led coalition's forces mission in Iraq. Writing an op-ed in the Washington Post this week, Iraq's leader says that date also marks a new phase of ambitious partnership with the U.S., adding this trip to Washington is intended to deepen economic opportunities for his country, especially in the oil and energy sectors. He also says Iraq can be a partner for regional security and stability, writing conflict and wars only widen the circle of those who suffer. At the White House, Jared Halpern, Fox News.
6: And a three-year-old boy died after sneaking into a neighbor's car during a hot day in Louisiana. The toddler unable to get out and was stuck inside the car as temperatures soared to 93 degrees. The medical examiner estimates he was in the car for about 50 minutes. The investigation continues. 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
6: South Carolina Senator Lindsey Graham's sister, Darlene Graham Nordone, has been appointed by Governor Henry McMaster to serve as interim senator, finishing out her late brother's term. Nordone calling it a profound privilege to step into the role and continue her brother's service to the people of South Carolina.
16: I want to thank the governor for selecting me to serve the remainder of Lindsey's term. It is such an honor. Lindsey has always been there for me, and now I will be there for him.
6: Congress honoring the longtime South Carolina Senator Graham, who died on Saturday night after what his office called a brief and sudden illness. Senate Majority Leader John Thune remembering his colleague on the Senate floor.
17: There was no bigger believer in America's role in the world. He was confident that the United States could be a force for good, and he gave everything he had to ensuring that we would be.
6: Senator Lindsey Graham was 71 years old. And the Trump administration vowing to dismantle what it calls the International Criminal Court's threat to American sovereignty. Fox's Kristen Goodwin with more details on this.
18: Secretary of State Marco Rubio says the International Criminal Court is waging a war against the U.S.
19: Not with bullets or missiles, but with statutes, compacts, and the force of so-called international law.
18: Announcing a campaign to disable the ICC's ability to operate, which includes travel bans and increased sanctions.
19: This administration will not sit by as the ICC and its allies seek to threaten our people. If they believe they can deprive us of our sovereignty, we will teach them the full meaning of American resolve.
18: The Trump administration has pushed back against the ICC trying to investigate the conduct of U.S. soldiers in Afghanistan and Israel's actions against Palestinians. Kristen Goodwin, Fox News.
6: And I'm Ted Lindner.
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4: For some households in our community, it's a struggle to put food on the table. The Hunger Task Force believes everyone has a right to free food when there's a need. That's why they distribute food to over 100 area meal sites, pantries, and youth programs. And they do it all for free.

0: 100 number one by a woman with a country hit on the all-genre chart. It breaks out of a tie with Debbie Boone's You Light Up My Life, which dominated the Hot 100 for 10 weeks in 1977. Jordan Davis was almost locked up in a case of mistaken identity as he was crossing the Canadian border. Davis performed a single Canadian tour date June 27th at the Coliseum at Caesars Windsor in Windsor, Ontario. Then, as he entered the U.S., the Border Patrol intervened. Davis explained on his Instagram.
1: I need you to be real serious with me, man. Are you in some trouble in Indiana? And I was like, no, I've never even been arrested, dude.
0: He said after a few minutes, they figured out who he was and let him go. That's Fox Country on Fox News.
2: LaCrosse's official forecast.
3: A heat advisory continues until 8 p.m. tomorrow night. Low has dipped down to about 68 overnight, under mainly clear skies. Winds out of the south, around 5 miles an hour. Daytime highs approaching 94 Tuesday. Ample sunshine expected. Low has dipped down to about 69 Tuesday night. Clear skies. Currently 73. I love

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3: Your backyard may be a quiet paradise, but it's not the safest place for pets. Dr. Lance Wheeler of Texas A&M University with just some of the hazards.
4: Lilies are extremely dangerous. Sago palm is highly toxic and can cause acute liver failure. Blue-green algae can be found in ponds and standing water and can be rapidly fatal. And then flowering plants such as oleander, azaleas, rhododendrons, and foxglove can affect the heart.
3: Then there are all the pesticides, herbicides, and other chemicals that can cause
4: vomiting, diarrhea, lethargy and weakness, tremors, or seizures.
3: But why are cats and dogs so vulnerable compared to people?
4: Because they walk directly on treated surfaces and then groom themselves.
3: So vets say go for pet-safe organic lawn products unless you want to try to put sneakers on the dog. Take a pause. Jill Nato, Fox News.
5: La Crosse's official forecast.
6: A heat advisory continues until 8 p.m. tomorrow night. Lows dip down to about 68 overnight under mainly clear skies. Winds out of the south around 5 miles an hour. Daytime highs approaching 94 Tuesday. Ample sunshine expected. Lows dip down to about 69 Tuesday night. Clear skies. Currently 73.
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7: Of attacks. I'm Sue Guzman, Fox News. The U.S. conducting a third straight night of attacks against Iran.
8: This is the third consecutive night of U.S. strikes against Iran to stop them from attacking ships going through the Strait of Hormuz. U.S. forces successfully striking a submarine and ship maintenance facility in Iran, marking the first time American forces have employed sea drones in combat operations.
9: We're knocking out all of their offensive capability. And we're controlling the straits. We're putting the blockade back.
8: Trump also said the U.S. will be known as the guardian of the Hormuz Strait and that the U.S. will be reimbursed 20% on all cargo ships to cover the necessary costs of providing safety and security to this very volatile section of the world.
7: Fox's Christina Coleman. The attacks have concluded, but President Trump issued a warning saying the U.S. is prepared to hit Iran very hard the next time around. And also, Kevin Warsh will make his first appearance before Congress today. He's the official Federal Reserve Chairman to discuss the Fed's semi-annual monetary policy report.
10: Kevin Warsh will testify about the semi-annual monetary policy report today before the House Financial Services Committee. The report itself was submitted to Congress last week, and it promises to deliver on price stability. Warsh said this at a recent European Central Bank meeting in Portugal.
11: If there were people in household or the business sector and the financial markets who thought that this central bank was going to be comfortable with an inflation objective above 2%, well, I guess they'd be disappointed.
10: The report finds labor productivity growth is strong, GDP grew at a moderate pace, household consumption increased very modestly, and the housing market is stagnant. Jessica Rosenthal, Fox News.
7: State Department issuing an urgent warning for people considering traveling to St. Lucia. The advisory warning, violent crime can occur anywhere on the island. 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
14: Temperatures being 30 degrees above average.
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7: The sister of the late South Carolina Senator Lindsey Graham, Darlene Graham Nordone, has been appointed by Governor Henry McMaster to serve as interim senator, finishing her brother's term.
16: She will fill out the remainder of her brother's term in the Senate, of course, following his sudden death over the weekend.
17: Lindsey has always been there for me, and now I will be there for him.
16: President Trump threw his support behind Darlene, saying her appointment would be a fabulous tribute to her late brother. That work will continue until the end of Graham's term, which of course means we should all keep an eye on August, because that's when a separate special GOP primary will take place to determine who gets on the November ballot to compete for a full six-year term.
7: Fox's Kevin Cork reporting. Protesters gathering near the scene in southern Maine where a 26-year-old man was reportedly shot and killed by an ICE officer after trying to use his vehicle as a weapon. More from Fox's Marianne Rafferty.
18: Anti-ICE demonstrators were met by a small group of pro-ICE counter-protesters. Things got pretty heated before local police stepped in to settle the situation down. The anti-ICE group demanding answers. Maine Senator Angus King saying DHS Secretary Mark Wayne Mullen told him the person killed was not the target of the ICE operation. ICE did not directly confirm that, but a spokesperson did tell Fox agents were attempting a vehicle stop of a suspected illegal alien when the vehicle attempted to flee the scene and fearing for public safety, an officer discharged his weapon. The driver of the vehicle was struck. He passed away from his injuries.
7: The Maine Attorney General's office says the agent involved has been placed on leave. And days of storms expected to dump heavy rain over millions of people across parts of the South Gulf Coast and Texas through Friday. This threat includes vulnerable areas along the Guadalupe River in Texas Hill Country. It's where flooding last July 4th killed 135 people. I'm Sue Guzman.
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1: 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Vice President of Go Green for DHL, Stefan Schlebinski, told us this.
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1: Drivers tell us they prefer the new model. 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There's also a lot less vibration in the cab compared to a traditional big rig, and the noises associated with the normal one almost non-existent. 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
3: A heat advisory continues until 8 p.m. tomorrow night. Low has dipped down to about 68 overnight, under mainly clear skies. Winds out of the south, around 5 miles an hour. Daytime highs approaching 94 Tuesday. Ample sunshine expected. Low has dipped down to about 69 Tuesday night. Clear skies. Currently 74.

0: It's 26 after. A bipartisan push to make daylight saving time permanent is heading for a chamber-wide vote after clearing a key House hurdle. The House Rules Committee on Monday readied a floor vote on the Sunshine Protection Act, which would allow states to enact daylight saving time year-round with an option to opt out. The bill would make daylight saving time permanent and end the twice-a-year ritual of changing clocks. Proponents argue that resetting clocks has negative health impacts. The House Energy and Commerce Committee overwhelmingly passed the measure 48-1 back in May. A judge rules that President Trump's lawsuit against the IRS was improper under the law. Jennifer King reports on the ramifications of the court's ruling.
1: A U.S. district judge has rebuked President Trump's lawsuit against the IRS over his leaked tax returns, ruling it was an exercise in self-dealing filed for an improper purpose. She referred one of his attorneys for discipline. The lawsuit laid the groundwork for a settlement that granted Trump immunity from tax audits and created the now abandoned anti-weaponization fund. In her scathing ruling, Judge Williams says this lawsuit was not brought to vindicate rights. It was brought to manipulate the judicial process to pursue benefits unavailable in litigation. Of Acting Attorney General Todd Blanche, who's preparing for his confirmation hearing Wednesday, Williams writes that his apparent capacity to speak for both plaintiffs and defendants demonstrates there was only one party whose interests were being represented throughout the case. I'm Jennifer King.
0: America in the Morning for Tuesday, July 14th, 2026 is produced by Jeff McKay. I'm Clayton Neville in for John Trout, and this is Westwood One.
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4: Lacrosse's official forecast.
5: A heat advisory continues until 8 p.m. tomorrow night. 94 today, under clear skies. Southwesterly winds, 5 to 10 miles an hour. 69 tonight. Mainly sunny tomorrow, highs around 95. Temperatures well above average Thursday and Friday, with highs in the low 90s. Slight chance of thunderstorms Friday. Currently, it's 73 degrees.
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11: 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By spreading the word, the children get arthritis too. It's not just an older person's disease. The foundation describes it as not a single disease. Arthritis refers to joint pain or joint disease, and there are more than 100 types and related conditions. Symptoms can include pain, stiffness, swelling, as well as diminished range of motion in joints. They can remain the same for years, or they can progress and get worse. Some severe cases can even result in chronic pain, leading to difficulty performing daily activities, even something as simple as walking or going upstairs. Arthritis can also lead to visible changes like knobby finger joints. Some types also affect the heart, lungs, kidneys, and skin. There's no cure for juvenile arthritis. For more health news, go to foxnewshealth.com. 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I'm Lisa Brady, Fox News.
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0: America in the Morning from Westwood One. Here's what's coming up this half hour.
12: This investigation will be fair and transparent.
0: Another deadly shooting involving ICE agents in America.
13: 12 states are challenging Paramount's takeover of Warner Brothers Discovery, filing a lawsuit. I'm Lisa Dwyer.
14: Prosecutors in Minnesota say they now have key evidence in their investigations into the fatal shootings by government officers. I'm Ed Donahue.
15: A Massachusetts man was found guilty of conspiring to unlawfully export electronic components to Iran. I'm Julie Walker.
16: A grandfather is recovering after being hurled about 8 feet into the air by a charging bison. I'm Sue Aller.
17: Top European Union official is calling for limits on children using social media. I'm Karen Shamas.
0: We'll be right back.
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1: 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Some examples of store brands include Costco's Kirkland Signature, Walmart's Great Value, Whole Foods 365, among other labels. Now, store brands are typically cheaper than name brand products, and even if the price is just a few cents less, it can add up in the long run, according to Consumer Reports. In addition, Consumer Reports found that shoppers can save more than 60% when they buy store brand ketchup rather than the name brand. They also found the biggest savings were at Costco, Aldi, and Walmart, all about 50% less than the store brand on average, while Whole Foods had the least savings. And according to Taste, many store brands taste just as good and sometimes even better than the name brand, according to Consumer Reports' test of 70 products across different categories. Saving you money, Hillary Barsky, Fox News.
2: Go. Another midsummer morning with the heat top of mind. Some areas, though, are going to get some relief with rain chances. Matt Rindy sorts out your forecast.
3: The heat is going to remain a concern across the northern U.S. as high pressure holds control of the region. This will impact areas from eastern Montana and Wyoming and then continue through the Dakotas into Minnesota and then the Great Lakes, Mid-Atlantic, and Northeast. These locations will have widespread 90-degree readings with 100s again in parts of southeast Montana, northern Wyoming, and north and south Dakota. It will also be dry with sunshine, though northern Maine will have more clouds and an afternoon thunderstorm or two, which could turn gusty as a cold front shifts southward from Canada, and this will continue to build thunderstorms at night into northern New York and central New England. That same high will lead to dry weather across Nebraska into Kansas and then eastward to Ohio, but temperatures will hold in the 80s and low 90s. Outside of the heavier thunderstorms in the southwest, there will be scattered afternoon thunderstorms in parts of Utah into Nevada, eastern California, and even northward in parts of Oregon, Idaho, and western Montana. And closer to the coast from California to Washington, it is going to be largely dry with sunshine. Afternoon highs will be well into the 90s and 100s over the interior valleys, but remain much cooler at the coast. There'll be more rounds of heavier thunderstorms across the southern states from Arizona into New Mexico and then eastward to Texas and Oklahoma and then continuing into Tennessee, Georgia, and South Carolina. This weather pattern has already produced very heavy rainfall for the region in the last 24 hours, which caused some flooding. And with little change in the environment, more areas could see that type of rainfall. Hopefully not in the same locations. Clouds and rain will largely hold temperatures in the 80s across the southern plains and southeast. That's the nation's weather. I'm AccuWeather.com meteorologist Matt Rindy.
2: 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The younger sister of Lindsey Graham has been tapped by South Carolina Governor Henry McMaster to replace the late senator who died over the weekend at the age of 71. Correspondent Meg Kennard reports Senator Graham's death brings a moment of reflection to his political colleagues and also highlights the slim majority held in the Senate by Republicans.
4: The weekend death of South Carolina Republican Lindsey Graham has his fellow senators returning to Washington this week in a period of uncertainty and reflection. Even though there are deep partisan divides when it comes to the issues, members of the Senate have been known to be pretty tight with one another across the aisle.
5: I was no stranger to being the butt of his jokes. Senator Graham loved to tell people how frugal I was. And if I were ever to open my billfold, dust and moss would come out of it.
4: And many Democrats and Republicans since Graham's death have taken to social media and done a number of news interviews reflecting on their work with him. And even if they disagreed on something, appreciation for his passion for the issues that he worked on.
6: It's difficult to believe that Lindsey Graham is no longer here with us, that we won't run into him at a media day or share a joke with him at this afternoon's vote. The halls of the Senate already feel empty without him. And I know I'm not alone in that feeling.

0: He was a friend to so many of us on both sides of the aisle. I know that I'm not the only one who finds it difficult to imagine the Senate without Lindsey Graham.
1: But when it comes to the business of the Senate, the margins are already tight. And so Republicans will be down Graham's vote, as well as that of Kentucky Republican Mitch McConnell. McConnell has been absent for several weeks as well, but over the weekend posted a photo and a statement detailing the fall and pneumonia he said have led to his absence. As for President Donald Trump, he has given media interviews where he's indicated that he knows he is without his top ally and defender in the Senate. Graham and Trump had been together on many different occasions. They often golfed together in addition to working on policy. And Graham had just been a big advocate for a lot of things that President Trump has tried to accomplish. So that's a moment of reflection for the president, too.
2: That was Meg Kinnard reporting. Federal and state officials in Maine are looking into a deadly shooting involving ICE agents. Authorities say that the shooting happened in Biddeford, Maine, early Monday morning. Senator Angus King is now calling for a full and transparent investigation into that shooting.
3: The individual who has been killed is a male in his 20s. That's the all I know about him. He had been given an order to leave the country. He was in a vehicle, pulled out in the vehicle, and the term the secretary used was weaponized the vehicle. He was shot by an ICE agent.
2: Senator King also confirmed that the agents involved were not equipped with body-worn cameras.
3: Apparently, there are no cameras involved. Body cameras were not on the agents, and so we have no video evidence of what occurred in this case.
2: The senator called it a tragedy and demanded a full and transparent investigation by the Department of Homeland Security.
3: My statement to Secretary Mullen, I said, I'm going to say that you have committed to me that this investigation will be full, fair, and transparent. Can I say that? He said, yes, absolutely.
2: Now, the shooting comes amid a rising number of attacks on ICE agents since President Trump began his crackdown on illegal immigration. As the main case makes the headlines, it's been a week since 52-year-old Mexican national Lorenzo Salgado Araujo was allegedly shot and killed by an ICE agent in Houston's
4: The nation's most listened to talk shows, all right here. 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
2: Enforcement operation. They say he rammed an ICE vehicle and refused commands, then drove toward an agent, prompting the shooting in self-defense. Witnesses say, though, he wasn't the target, and others describe the encounter as tense but not violent. As many as a dozen states are prepping a lawsuit over the Paramount Skydance and Warner Brothers Discovery merger. And this comes as The Hollywood Reporter says that Paramount's considering moving their business out of California over the legal action. Lisa Dwyer reports on the latest snag over the Paramount Warner Brothers Discovery deal.
5: 12 states are challenging Paramount's takeover of Warner Brothers Discovery, filing a lawsuit arguing that the mega merger would extinguish competition in Hollywood and threaten jobs across the industry. California Attorney General Rob Bonta.
6: This $110 billion proposed merger, the largest merger in Hollywood history, would extinguish competition. It would result in higher prices, lower content quality, and fewer movies and TV shows.
5: The coalition is also threatening to file a temporary restraining order if the companies do not postpone closing on the merger until after the judicial process concludes. The clock is ticking for Paramount, which pledged to pay compensation to shareholders if the acquisition does not close by September 30th and agreed to a regulatory termination fee of $7 billion.
6: Movie theaters, basic cable TV distributors, and audiences on every sofa and in every movie seat would feel the impact of this unlawful merger.
5: Paramount is vowing to vigorously defend the transaction. I'm Lisa Dwyer.
2: The man attacked by a bison at Yellowstone National Park is now speaking out. We'll have that scary story when America in the Morning returns after this.
7: Are you waking up in the morning with a sore jaw, headaches, ringing in your ears, all because you're grinding and clenching your teeth at night? 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

0: It's 26 after. A bipartisan push to make daylight saving time permanent is heading for a chamber-wide vote after clearing a key House hurdle. The House Rules Committee on Monday readied a floor vote on the Sunshine Protection Act, which would allow states to enact daylight saving time year-round with an option to opt out. The bill would make daylight saving time permanent and end the twice-a-year ritual of changing clocks. Proponents argue that resetting clocks has negative health impacts. The House Energy and Commerce Committee overwhelmingly passed the measure 48-1 back in May. A judge rules that President Trump's lawsuit against the IRS was improper under the law. Jennifer King reports on the ramifications of the court's ruling.
1: A U.S. district judge has rebuked President Trump's lawsuit against the IRS over his leaked tax returns, ruling it was an exercise in self-dealing filed for an improper purpose. She referred one of his attorneys for discipline. The lawsuit laid the groundwork for a settlement that granted Trump immunity from tax audits and created the now abandoned anti-weaponization fund. In her scathing ruling, Judge Williams says this lawsuit was not brought to vindicate rights. It was brought to manipulate the judicial process to pursue benefits unavailable in litigation. Of Acting Attorney General Todd Blanche, who's preparing for his confirmation hearing Wednesday, Williams writes that his apparent capacity to speak for both plaintiffs and defendants demonstrates there was only one party whose interests were being represented throughout the case. I'm Jennifer King.
0: America in the Morning for Tuesday, July 14th, 2026 is produced by Jeff McKay. I'm Clayton Neville in for John Trout, and this is Westwood One.
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5: A heat advisory continues until 8 p.m. tomorrow night. Sunny skies today with a high of 96. Winds out of the southwest, 5 to 10 miles an hour. Clear skies again tonight, lows around 70. Mainly sunny skies tomorrow, highs around 97. Low 90s Thursday and Friday with a slight chance for storms Friday. Currently, it's 70 degrees.
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11: Rover.com's out with its cost of pet parenthood report. It says inflation has got the cost of caring for a pet rising about 15% this year, but pet people don't seem to care.
12: These are some of the most important and reliable relationships that people have, and that they're worth, you know, from many persons' perspectives, worth making this investment.
11: Phil Tedeschi is Rover's human-animal connection expert and says it's easy to understand why 92% of pet parents agree. Pets are a real value.
12: There are physical benefits, so that people are actually getting up and moving. It's also an aspect of their emotional well-being, so that people feel less anxious, they're less lonely.
11: That survey says 56% of pet parents say pet supplies and vet care would be the last thing they cut back on.
12: I think what it tells us is how really deeply connected persons are to their companion animals.
11: Take a pause. Jill Nato, Fox News.
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0: America in the Morning from Westwood One. Here's what's coming up this half hour.
14: This investigation will be fair and transparent.
0: Another deadly shooting involving ICE agents in America.
15: 12 states are challenging Paramount's takeover of Warner Brothers Discovery, filing a lawsuit. I'm Lisa Dwyer.
16: Prosecutors in Minnesota say they now have key evidence in their investigations into the fatal shootings by government officers. I'm Ed Donahue.
17: A Massachusetts man was found guilty of conspiring to unlawfully export electronic components to Iran. I'm Julie Walker.
18: A grandfather is recovering after being hurled about 8 feet into the air by a charging bison. I'm Sue Aller.
19: Top European Union official is calling for limits on children using social media. I'm Karen Shamas.
0: We'll be right back.
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4: It's 15 till. There are new developments in the state investigation of ICE-related shootings in Minnesota after federal authorities shared key evidence with local investigators. Correspondent Ed Donahue reports.
5: Prosecutors in Minnesota say they now have key evidence in their investigations into the fatal shootings by government officers of Renee Good and Alex Preddy. Good was shot in her vehicle. Preddy was shot during an immigration protest. Hennepin County Attorney Mary Moriarty says they now have hard drives with statements, police body camera video, and other evidence previously withheld by federal officials.
6: We have also obtained some of the physical evidence that was previously withheld, including Renee Good's car.
5: There were questions in the shooting of Alex Preddy about whether there was body cam video.
6: I believe we do have, I'm told we have the body cam evidence.
5: Moriarty says anytime the government is responsible in whatever way of taking the life of a community member, they need to have a full and thorough investigation. I'm Ed Donahue.
4: He was accused and found guilty of conspiring to unlawfully export electronic components to an Iranian company linked to their Revolutionary Guard Corps. Correspondent Julie Walker reports on a U.S. citizen found guilty of helping export tech to Iran in violation of sanctions.
7: A Massachusetts man was found guilty of conspiring to unlawfully export electronic components to Iran, violating U.S. sanctions. Mahdi Mohammed Sadeghi, who worked at Analog Devices, was accused of helping an Iranian business associate bypass American export control laws. Prosecutors say the associate's Tehran-based company makes drone systems for Iran's Revolutionary Guard. Sadeghi remains free until sentencing on October 13th. The second defendant, Mohammed Abedini, was not on trial. He's believed to be in Iran after an apparent prisoner exchange for an Italian journalist. I'm Julie Walker.
4: Both the man who was attacked by a bison at Yellowstone National Park and the person who managed to videotape the grandfather being tossed into the air are speaking about the scary encounter. Sue Aller has details.
8: A grandfather is recovering after being hurled about 8 feet into the air by a charging bison at Yellowstone National Park. Carl McDaniel, a retiree from Kendall, Washington, was attacked Friday evening at Bridge Bay Campground while walking with his grandson. Witnesses say the bull had already charged a group of teenagers earlier that evening before McDaniel and his grandson unknowingly crossed its path. Wildlife specialist and filmmaker Casey Anderson told Fox News Digital that McDaniel was actually a good distance away.
9: Yellowstone Park recommends 25 yards to stay away from bison.
8: So what set the bison off? It's mating season, known as the rut, when bulls become especially aggressive and territorial.
9: And those bull bison are hopped up on testosterone. They're 2,000 pounds. They're angry. And if you get close to them, they're going to take it out on you. And that's what happened here.
8: The whole thing was caught on camera by photographer Mike McLeod and has since gone viral. McDaniel suffered multiple broken bones and has since undergone surgery. He's recovering, and according to McLeod, he is very proud of his grandson and thankful the boy wasn't hurt. I'm Sue Aller.
4: Police in Canada investigating after gunfire erupted at a Latin street event in Toronto over the weekend, leaving two people dead and four others hurt at the two-day TD Salsa and St. Clair Festival, Toronto's biggest Latin culture celebration. Two firearms were recovered and police are now working through at least three crime scenes from an event that more than 13,000 people attended. Canadian authorities have not made any arrests but announced the victims were targeted and known to each other. Psychologists say bad phone habits could be ruining your morning. Chuck Palm has the story in his new segment, The New Old Tech Guy.
10: If you're like most people, the first thing you do when you wake up is grab for your phone. And you're not alone. There's an actual science behind why. According to an article on Tech Radar, two psychologists have broken down why your brain runs on an ancient alarm system that the amygdala built to scan for threats. The problem is, it can't tell a saber-toothed tiger from a bad headline. So the second that you open your phone, you're feeding it a fire hose of information it was never built to handle. And the industry is starting to take notice. Apple has just rolled out well-being upgrades into screen time on iOS 27. And Google is building a pause point for Android 17 to redirect you before you doom-scroll. The new Glyph Matrix from Nothing Corporation says that it is designed to help you behave more human. In my day, we used to start every day with a porch and a newspaper. Now it's a glowing rectangle with a fight or flight response. The fix is not complicated. Leave the phone in another room overnight and let the alarm clock get you out of bed instead. It's a lot healthier than a stress hormone dump before you've even had your first cup of coffee. Your brain was not designed to handle a phone full of bad news the second you wake up. Follow the New Old Tech Guy on X at Chuck Palm.
4: 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Here's Robert Workman.
11: Baseball's All-Star break is upon us. Festivities in Philadelphia. Last night's home run derby winner, Cardinals outfielder Jordan Walker.
12: I mean, it's everything in all honesty. I mean, I was that kid in that backyard, you know, watching and wanting to be a home run derby champion. So pretty nice that my dream came true today.
11: The 24-year-old hit six consecutive dingers to squeak past hometown favorite and Major League home run leader Kyle Schwarber.
13: You can't say enough about how they got behind me and how they were just going wild the whole night. I tried to represent these guys the best I could. And I put it all out there for y'all. I appreciate you guys so much.
11: Tonight, it's the midseason classic with Phillies ace Christopher Sanchez starting for the NL in front of the hometown crowd. He's the first pitcher to do that since Clayton Kershaw at Dodger Stadium 4 years ago. Toronto's Dylan Cease gets the AL honors. Schwarber will be right back in the box, batting leadoff for the National League as the DH, as he replaces Shohei Ohtani, who is having his troublesome left knee drained during the break. Three changes to the American League lineup due to injuries. Tigers outfielder Riley Green will step in for twin star Byron Buxton. Cody Bellinger fills in for his Yankee teammate Aaron Judge, and another Yankee, Ben Rice, will start in place of Blue Jays first baseman Vladimir Guerrero. The regular season resumes on Thursday. The trade deadline is August 3rd, less than 3 weeks away. And the World Cup semifinals begin today in Dallas. France will take on Spain. Tomorrow in Atlanta, it'll be England against Argentina. In case you're wondering, the top four teams in the official rankings coming into the World Cup: Argentina, Spain, France, and England. The third place game is coming up Saturday in Miami, and then the title match Sunday afternoon at the Meadowlands in New Jersey. That's Tuesday Sports.
4: It's 7 minutes till the top of the hour. Paying tribute to a beloved actor. We'll tell you who when America in the Morning returns.
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18: Florida has opened a criminal investigation into OpenAI to determine whether authorities can hold ChatGPT liable for allegedly assisting a suspect in last year's Florida State shooting, killing two people and injuring six others. Prosecutors say chat logs between the alleged gunman and ChatGPT discussed what type of gun and ammo to use and where on campus the shooter would encounter the most people. Florida Attorney General James Uthmeyer has issued a subpoena against OpenAI, seeking internal policies and documents.
19: If this were a person on the other end of the screen, we would be charging them with murder. Just because this is a chatbot and AI does not mean that there is not criminal culpability.
18: In a statement, OpenAI said ChatGPT is not responsible for this crime, stating in part, quote, "In this case, ChatGPT provided factual responses to questions with information that could be found broadly across public sources on the internet." With Fox on Tech, Dana Marie McNichol, Fox News.
4: It's 5 till. Of a loved actor who became famous for his roles in The Omen and Jurassic Park has passed away. Entertainment reporter Kevin Carr has details on the passing of Sam Neill.
20: Versatile actor Sam Neill died on Monday at the age of 78. Born in Ireland in 1947 and raised in New Zealand, Neill was best known for playing paleontologist Alan Grant in Steven Spielberg's Jurassic Park.
21: Dinosaurs and man, two species separated by 65 million years of evolution, just been suddenly thrown back into the mix together. How can we possibly have the slightest idea what to expect?
20: He got his start in New Zealand cinema, starring in Sleeping Dogs and My Brilliant Career in the 1970s. In 1981, he landed his first international lead as the Antichrist Damien Thorne in the third Omen film.
22: The one true God who was cast out from heaven, but is alive in me.
20: Neill wasn't afraid of genre films, dabbling in horror movies with 1997's Event Horizon and John Carpenter's 1995 film In the Mouth of Madness. And in 1986, he even screen tested to replace Roger Moore as James Bond.
23: My friends call me Tanya.
24: My friends call me Bond. James Bond.
20: Neill also starred in art films with a standout role in Jane Campion's 1993 film, The Piano.
25: I heard a voice there in my head. I watched the lips. I didn't make the words, but...
20: In 2023, Neill announced he had blood cancer and had been getting chemo for a year. His family said he was cancer-free at the time of his death, which they described as sudden and unexpected. I'm Kevin Carr.
4: A new poll in America shows a majority of parents now support banning social media for kids under the age of 16. Correspondent Karen Shamas reports the head of the European Commission at the EU is weighing age restrictions for children using social media, which follows moves by Australia and Malaysia to ban social media usage for kids.
26: A top European Union official is calling for limits on children using social media. Speaking in Brussels on Monday, European Commission President Ursula von der Leyen expressed concerns about social media's impact on young brains.
27: Just as we don't give our children keys to the car before they have their license, or we do not let them buy alcohol until they are legally allowed, We need to set the age at which the children can legally access social media.
26: Von der Leyen suggested phased access for different age ranges. A special EU panel recommended on Monday restricting access for kids under 13 until tech companies prove their platforms are safe. The panel's report emphasizes that the burden of proof for safety should be on social media platforms. It suggests other possible restrictions for children over 13. I'm Karen Chamas.
4: America in the Morning for Tuesday, July 14th, 2026 is produced by Jeff McKay. I'm Clayton Neville in for John Trout, and this is Westwood One.
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31: The U.S. and Iran keep going on the attack. I'm Dave Anthony, Fox News.
32: We're taking out all of their capability for anything having to do with the strait, with the Hormuz Strait.
31: Well, the third straight day of American strikes.
33: The United States Military Central Command says targets included Iranian coastal surveillance sites, plus drone and missile systems. President Trump says he's reinstating a blockade of Iranian ports, and he appears to be overturning years of American policy on freedom of navigation, announcing a 20% tax on all ships using the waterway.
31: Fox's Jonathan Savage. Iran's foreign minister responded, saying his country's the guard of the strait as Iran keeps up the attacks.
34: The United Arab Emirates reported that two ships were hit overnight. And just a few hours ago, the United Kingdom Maritime Trade Association reported that another ship was hit just off the coast of Lima, Oman. This was a ship following the southern route through the strait established by Oman in defiance of the Iranian route to the north. Yesterday, a Cyprus-flagged container ship was hit.
31: Fox's Mike Tobin in Tel Aviv. Oil prices keep rising back up, more than 3% WTI, almost $81 a barrel. In Maine, there are anti-ICE protests over another deadly shooting.
35: Immigration rights groups are identifying the man as a father and Colombian native who was here on a work visa. DHS says yesterday morning agents were monitoring an address of someone who was ordered to be removed from the country. Later, an illegal migrant left the home in a car, but when they tried to stop the car, the agency says, quote, the vehicle attempted to flee the scene and fearing for public safety, an officer discharged his weapon.
31: Fox's Nate Foy. Maine Senator Angus King says the driver killed was not the immigrant targeted for removal. Lindsey Graham's sister Darlene will be sworn in as a senator today after South Carolina's governor appointed her to replace her Republican brother who died suddenly Saturday.
36: Lindsey has always been there for me, and now I will be there for him.
31: America's listening to Fox News.
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31: Around the same time, Lindsey Graham's sister Darlene will be sworn in at the Senate to replace her late brother. Two Supreme Court justices will be testifying at a Senate hearing. Elena Kagan and Amy Coney Barrett will be questioned about the court's budget. Before that, in about 3 hours from now, the new Federal Reserve Chairman will testify at the House.
6: Kevin Warsh will testify about the semi-annual monetary policy report today before the House Financial Services Committee. The report itself was submitted to Congress last week, and it promises to deliver on price stability. Warsh said this at a recent European Central Bank meeting in Portugal.
8: If there were people in household or the business sector and the financial markets who thought that this central bank was going to be comfortable with an inflation objective above 2%, well, I guess they'd be disappointed.
6: The report finds labor productivity growth is strong, GDP grew at a moderate pace, household consumption increased very modestly, and the housing market is stagnant. Jessica Rosenthal, Fox News.
31: On Wall Street, stock futures are mixed, down for the Dow, up for the NASDAQ the day after a sell-off for both. Baseball's All-Star Game is tonight after a dramatic home run derby last night that featured
10: an all-new swing-based format, as hitters had a limited amount of swings to hit as many home runs as possible. The opening round saw some long bombs, with Tampa Bay Rays third baseman Junior Caminero hitting the longest homer of the night at 491 feet. Philadelphia Phillies slugger Kyle Schwarber put on a show for the hometown crowd, but it was St. Louis Cardinals outfielder Jordan Walker that silenced the Boo Birds.
11: Wow.
10: The call on Netflix, Walker with 12 home runs to win it. He becomes the first Cardinal ever to win the Derby. Tony Genualdo, Fox News.
31: Soccer's World Cup resumes today. The first semifinal, Spain versus France. I'm Dave Anthony. This is Fox News.
12: LaCrosse's official forecast.
13: Sunshine today, a high of 91. Heat index values up to 96. There is a heat advisory through Wednesday. For tonight, we've got mostly clear skies and 70, south winds at 3 to 7. For Wednesday, sunny at a high of 92, heat index values as high as 97. Wednesday night, partly cloudy and 69. Thursday, sunny and 93. Thursday night, mostly clear and 69. Friday, a 30% chance of showers and thunderstorms in the afternoon, sunny and a high of 91. Friday night, again a 30% chance of rain, mainly overnight, mostly clear and 70. Saturday, again a slight chance of rain in the afternoon, sunny and 90. Saturday night, possibility of some overnight rain, mostly clear and 66. Sunday, sunny and a high of 87. In La Crosse, we've got some fog and 70 degrees at WIZM.
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18: For WIZMnews.com, I'm Brad Williams. The three people who lost their lives in a boating accident over the weekend on Lake Pepin were from Wabasha, with two of them being members of the Wabasha Fire Department. Condolences were coming in on Monday from other departments in cities around the area. The three were on board a pontoon boat that collided with a barge on the lake on Saturday night. The boat capsized. Three people survived. A weekend crash on I-90 in Winona County left 7 people injured. A van left the road and then rolled over close to the Highway 43 exit early on Saturday morning. 9 people were in the van with the driver and 6 of the passengers reporting non-life-threatening injuries after the rollover. The injured included 2 adults and 5 juveniles, with the youngest passenger a 10-year-old girl. All of the persons who were in the vehicle are from Illinois. A busy few days for the Viroqua Fire Department. Late last Thursday, they fought a fire on Cherry Grove Road in the town of Viroqua that left the residents with major damage but no injuries to anyone. Then on Sunday afternoon, crews responded to a fire at GFL Environmental in Viroqua. Heavy smoke was coming from the building when they arrived. They quickly put out the fire along with help from Wesby and Viola Fire. No injuries reported there. Affordable health care is the goal of a petition drive that has collected over 5,000 signatures in the La Crosse area. The campaign is led by a group called Community Action Wisconsin, seeking to have the city of La Crosse place a referendum on health care on La Crosse ballots this November. Local State Rep Tara Johnson supports the idea for more conversation.
0: The conversations about how can healthcare become more affordable and accessible to everyone in our community. So I applaud every effort to raise awareness about the importance of healthcare and its affordability and accessibility.
18: County Supervisor Kelly Leibold is a cancer survivor who was discovered to have brain cancer at the age of 20. A decade later, Leibold is supporting the healthcare initiative, noting that when she lived in Minnesota, Medicaid paid for many of her medical bills.
1: I fortunately do not have any medical debt to this day, but not all people that undergo emergency brain surgery, proton beam radiation, and then chemotherapy can say the same. So it all depends on the circumstance you're in, which in my opinion isn't unfair because everyone deserves access to equitable, affordable healthcare.
18: A similar campaign also is happening in Eau Claire, where 8,000 people signed petitions for the Community Healthcare Project. The Village Board of French Island will have its first official meeting tonight since the board elections that were held last week. At the top of the agenda, following the Pledge of Allegiance, is the swearing-in of a board president and trustees. Dan Kapanke was elected village president after several years as chairman of the town of Campbell. 6 trustees also will be sworn in. Items on the agenda include discussion of a charter ordinance for the village and an update on PFAS contamination. I'm Brad Williams.
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0: Good morning, La Crosse. Good morning, Cooley Region. We've got the Doc Severinsen Orchestra in the studio today. Welcome to La Crosse Talk. It is 88 muggy degrees outside, and it's only 6:11. So the weather forecast is heat and repeat. So make sure you stay hydrated today, especially if you're outdoors. But it's going to be hot when you go into work. It's going to be hot when you come home. So keep that in mind. So we'll keep an eye on the heat advisory as we move through the morning and let you know if anything changes. As just heard from Kevin, there's really no rain in the forecast until Friday. You will probably experience, especially if you're coming in from the La Crescent area, you'll probably see some fog this morning. There was fog on the Pike and on the two bridges, so just be aware of that. And there were also mayflies. Unlike the last hatch, I did not see any in the community of La Crescent in my drive-in, but I will tell you that the bridge was covered with them. And we always like to talk about mayflies and sort of the cleanup afterwards. They live especially in live streams and rivers, and the nymphs are what emerge and then fly around and bother us. This massive emergence can result in millions of adult mayflies swarming around the towns. You can, Kevin, I didn't check this out, as you suggested last week. You can go to the NWS local website, and they do have a mayfly tracking. It's by year. And so it is kind of interesting. So they don't have anything posted for this year, mm-hmm. but they have through the years. And as you pointed out, last time we talked about this, you get that satellite image of a huge swarm. It looks like a cloud.
1: It does. It's amazing and kind of disgusting, actually. But yeah, it's incredible to see that there are that many or that big of a cloud of mayflies hatching all at once that it actually appears on radar.
0: Yeah, the other thing about it that's a little bit disturbing is if you go into Google and you put mayfly pictures, like 45% of them worldwide are from La Crosse, Wisconsin. Mm-hmm. Like ATMs is covered with them. Quick Trip gas pumps just covered, like coated in mayflies. So they start out as a larvae, and when they actually come and begin to fly, they generally emerge as a winged adult, and that usually is from late June until mid-July. So I'm going to guess that this is probably maybe the last hatch of the season. One good news about the mayflies is that they're sensitive to pollution, and their presence is good news, especially along the river, because it means that the pollution, such as sewage or perhaps runoff from pesticides, is not so large. So mm-hmm. as a result, that's when their hatch is large, and that is a good indication that the river water quality is pretty good.
1: Yeah.
0: So just to keep that in mind. I know Kevin does pay attention to the mayflies. One of the things he could care less about is the World Cup, but I am going to...
1: Soccer is a giant waste of time for me.
0: I'm just going to move on.
1: I'm sorry. I'm in the part of the world where... I don't think you're
0: in the minority in our area for sure. But today, France plays Spain at 2 o'clock. It's the semifinal games. And then tomorrow at 2 o'clock, it's England versus Argentina. As I was looking at that that lineup, I was reminded of the Falkland Wars, which was between England and Argentina. And mm-hmm. my favorite Newsweek cover shows, I believe, the Ark Royal cruising south in the Atlantic towards Argentina, and the headline on Newsweek said, "The Empire Strikes Back." So that is just something that you might want to be paying attention to. Certainly, there are a number of people who are paying close attention to that. We also always want to keep you up to speed on technology, and Fox Radio does a good job of their tech reports. Here's one that we want to share with you today.
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3: Senator Bernie Sanders called artificial intelligence a runaway train with no brakes. He hosted a panel at the Capitol featuring professors from universities in the United States and Canada and two from Chinese institutions. Sanders compared the panel to summits the U.S. held with the Soviet Union during the Cold War.
4: Most people in the United States, China, and around the world believe is that we need international cooperation between the nations of the world to prevent the possibility of a cataclysmic development.
3: Republicans, including House Intelligence Committee Rick Crawford, say Sanders is coordinating with the U.S.'s chief technological rival, one the administration has warned is trying to steal American innovation.
5: If it quacks like a duck, walks like a duck, it's a duck. Senator Sanders is a communist. How he ever got elected is beyond me, and he is a threat to national security.
3: Treasury Secretary Scott Bessent says the threat is letting any nation other than the U.S. set global standards. With Fox on Tech, Rich Edson, Fox News.
0: What's a tech report? But of course, politics gets involved with it as well. But that is going to be obviously something that is ongoing. I did see a report that came out for the state of Wisconsin, a survey of residents in which their experience with AI had a very low rating. And so I'm not sure how many of us interact on a regular basis, but this was a report that talked about AI as it relates to like commercial requests. So perhaps going on to like a website and buying something, or maybe calling an 800 number to find out about, say, your taxes or your health insurance or your credit card bill.
1: We're probably using it more than I think a lot of people realize, especially when it comes to, computer, online usage and things like that. I think you're using it a lot. People are using it a lot more than they realize.
0: One thing they didn't have was AI on July 14th, 1789. That's when Parisians stormed the Bastille as part of the beginning of the French Revolution. It was a prison that had become to symbolize the tyranny of the Bourbon monarchs. The dramatic action signaled the beginning of the revolution and a decade of political turmoil. Of course, it involved King Louis XIV and his wife Marie Antoinette. They would be later executed at the in the revolution. I always remember the French Revolution because two of my friends have their birthday today. So happy birthday to my
1: friend. I thought you were going to say they were at the French Revolution. But
0: that was Dave Soule.
1: Oh, that was Dave Soule. Okay.
0: Yes. Happy birthday to my friend Dave and my friend Rich. Also, we did want to let you know a little bit later in the show, we're going to be speaking to Aaron Goggin, a council member here in the city of La Crosse. And the district forums are going to reignite a week from today, July 21st at the Nature Place. That is for residents of District 3, and kind of taking a summer hiatus, if you will. But we're going to have a conversation with Aaron about items that are on the council agenda. The other thing is, you heard in the newscast, is the French Island Village is holding a meeting.
1: Yes,
0: and that is tonight. And tomorrow we are going to have Mr. Kopanky in the studio to talk about
1: newly minted village president, Dan Kopanky.
0: Correct. And we'll talk and get an update about PFAS and about the charter, which is doesn't sound, like a big deal, but it is kind of a mission statement, if you will, for a community's charter. So it is kind of important, and we'll have a conversation about that. And I suspect that we'll talk a little baseball as well. So that's
1: Walker's doing well this season.
0: Yep, that's coming up tomorrow. And the 7 o'clock hour today, we are going to have the La Crosse Police Chief here and Jay Odegaard from City Parks, Rec, and Forestry. I always want to make sure I get all of the topics included. We're going to talk a little bit about homelessness and dealing with the homeless issue in our community. So, okay. All right. So let's go to break, and we will be back. There's still lots ahead on La Crosse Talk. 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
14: Well, the Brewers have hit the All-Star break, though they did it with a bit of a limp, getting swept in Pittsburgh over the weekend. They also saw Brandon Woodruff go on the 60-day IL, Kyle Harrison go on the 15-day IL, and Jacob Mizrowski miss his final start due to fatigue. Despite all that, the Brewers do have 59 wins, the second-best record in baseball. They own a 5-game lead in the NL Central. So manager Pat Murphy wasn't trying to make too much of getting swept by the fourth-place Pirates.
15: That's how small the margin is in Major League Baseball. I mean, you know, guys are trying their hearts out. And guys, not everybody's on all cylinders right now, but that's, you know, we're going to set a record for wins in the first half in the franchise.
14: Again, the team is at the All-Star break. They'll return Friday when they open a series against the Marlins at American Family Field. Turning to the Bucks, they lost to the Suns 95-88 yesterday in Summer League action out in Las Vegas. The Bucks are now 0-3, but first-round pick Brayden Burries has averaged 22 points per game. The Deer return to action in Vegas Wednesday against the Hornets.
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14: Well, we're just a little more than 2 weeks out from the start of Packers training camp. Rookies and injured players will report Monday, July 27th. Then veterans report on the 28th, with the first practice coming on Wednesday, July 29th. And the Big Ten, they're about to hold their media days in 2 weeks down in Chicago. For the Wisconsin Sports Zone Network, I'm Ebo.

0: Good morning, La Crosse. Good morning, Cooley Region. Welcome back to La Crosse Talk on WIZM 92.3. I did want to mention today coming in, there was a little bit of static on the 92.3 frequency. So if you experience that, remember you can listen to us on the app or you can tell Alexa to tune in WIZM News Talk and you'll get a clear signal there as well. We are a steamy 88 degrees, which if you think about it, at 6:25, that means that it's going to be a hot one all day today. As I said earlier, it's heat and repeat pretty much all day. So make sure that if you are outdoors, you keep hydrated, but just be aware that the heat is going to be hanging around for really the whole week. We have Erin Goggin in the studio with us. She is the council member from District 2, and we appreciate her coming in. We'll probably also have a discussion about topics involving the Harry J. Olson Center. Just a guess on my part.
1: I guess.
0: So we always appreciate you coming in. Now, you guys have just sort of gone through a city council cycle. Tell our listeners kind of what were maybe the highlights or what was on the agenda that got voted on by the council this past week.
2: Well, it was not a really robust schedule. We got through it in, I think, 17 minutes, one of the fastest I've ever been through. I think one of the big things was we moved on some zoning information for the Bridgeview Plaza, Old Shopko, whatever you want to call it, at the very north end of La Crosse for the new development that's going to go there. I think that's very exciting. It's good for La Crosse. It's good for the tax base. There's been a lot of questions. I even heard some on a show on your station yesterday about the parking. There is going to be 180 parking spaces, but they're at ground level. There's not going to be a massive parking lot looking at the river. It's, you know, it's very well thought out, and the thinking is still continuing. They're still working on things like the bus route and things that are most important to citizens, residents, but also what the developers can do to enhance the area. But again, I'm just very excited about it because, again, it is the entrance into La Crosse, but it's the entrance onto the north side of La Crosse.
0: Right. The one thing that we did get some comments on involved the displacement of some of the businesses that are already there. But as I drive by, and you know, there aren't a lot that come to my mind that are in that facility.
2: Well, and that's all been discussed, and the developers have been very thoughtful about that as well. When you go to the RDA meetings, the Redevelopment Authority, they talk about things like this, and all the businesses that want to be there and want to stay there are being reestablished in the new buildings.
0: The new facility.
2: Mm-hmm.
0: Yes.
2: Yep.
0: Is there a name for it?
2: I don't know if there's an actual name for it quite yet. I don't.
0: The Erin Goggin Pavilion?
2: It is not that, no.
0: So the other thing that we were wanted to just touch base with you about is the Parks and Rec and Forestry Department has a 5-year strategic plan. And the way I look at it is it's kind of like a Christmas list, if you will. You're not going to get everything on the list, but at least there is a list. And as a council member, you like that because it gives you a sense of what they need looking forward as opposed to what is an emergency and needed right now.
2: Yes, and I think that parks, recs, buildings, forestry, and all the things that fall under that that department head, I think it's very smart to have a strategic plan that's 5 years out because they are anticipating all the good and the bad.
0: Mm-hmm.
2: And so and I know that they are constantly looking at personnel, they're constantly looking at projects, they're constantly looking at what they have the capacity to do versus what the wish list of the city residents are.
0: Mm-hmm.
2: And it's hard. It's hard to balance that in this really very challenging budget time that we're in.
0: Mm-hmm.
2: And I just think it's very smart not to strategically plan for 1 year.
0: Mm-hmm.
2: They've strategically planned for 5 years out.
0: Mm-hmm.
2: And they look at moving things around to when it works to when it can't work.
0: Mm-hmm.
2: But again, they look at capacity.
0: So one of the things on that list was an update and improvement for municipal pool. And that was a little bit pricey. I was surprised at the cost, but then you think about the Northside pool cost too. It makes sense.
2: Well, pools need to be made. If we are going to have pools, I think you're just trying to get me started on something here, but I don't know if I'm going to go for the bait. But if you want pools in this climate, you have to take care of them today and not put the maintenance off for tomorrow.
1: You can't defer maintenance deferred on something
2: maintenance
1: like that.
2: Is a anathema mm-hmm. when it comes to pools. Mm-hmm. Can pools survive in these climates? Yes, they can with proper maintenance and proper care. Mm-hmm. Have we done that? I don't want to throw anyone under the bus. I don't. But the more I research this, and this is something I think about a lot. The Northside pool is top of mind for me mm-hmm. a lot. So I do think about this, and we have missed some opportunities. But again, that's a bridge that I'm not going to talk about crossing today.
0: But it sounds like the maintenance that we're talking about, the important maintenance that we're talking about, is going to get taken care of at municipal.
2: Well, if I have anything to do with it, it will. Because again, I don't want to see another pool close. Mm-hmm. I am actually involved in teaching water aerobics at the Veterans Memorial Pool this summer for the seniors. And it is a lovely pool. Mm-hmm. And I see a lot of children and a lot of other people there. So it is an amenity that the city of La Crosse needs. And I'm sure that Erickson Pool is also an amenity that the city of La Crosse needs.
0: So I also know that on that particular list, there were trees, and the community is sort of very well known for trees, but also the Riverside Park flagpole, which it amazes me. I think it's 25 years old. And again, it just needs replacement because it's been there for so long.
2: And again, I think we need to anticipate things that need repair. We don't want to react to things that need to be repaired. And, you know, trees... I think it was Elton Trueblood that said, you know, old men plant trees in the shade that they shall never sit. Mm-hmm. And that is so important because as you watch the tree canopy being removed from spots, it is important to get new trees planted. Mm-hmm. And I'm not heavily, I don't know how to say this, but I'm not heavily, you know, climate action or anything like that. But I understand the necessary reason to plant new trees and to budget that every year and to meet that budget and to meet that goal every single year.
0: Well, one of the things to keep in mind is that the city has been a tree city, which is a designation. It's something that is earned for 37 years. So that means that those trees are getting replaced and updated. And one thing that when we talked to the folks over at Parks and Rec and Forestry, they talked about is a number of these trees, not all of them, but a number of these trees are going to go on the boulevard, especially areas where perhaps they're like rental properties, not homeowners per se, that then give an opportunity to, in that more apartment neighborhood, to have trees, which I think is a great approach to it.
2: Trees make great neighborhoods. And I will say that Sammy Meyer at Park and Rec has filled out all the paperwork to make, you know, for us to fulfill our Tree City USA status. Mm-hmm. Very glad to hear that she's done that. Mm-hmm. But the boulevards aren't maintained by the rentals. Those are city right-of-ways.
0: Right.
2: So the more trees we can put on the boulevards, the right trees,
0: right,
2: the better. But right, we don't mind if people that live in any of the houses water them,
0: right,
2: and care for them.
0: Yes, trees need water. The other thing that was on the agenda is, should we go to break and then come back?
1: Yeah, we should go to break and then come back, yes.
0: Okay, all right. Stick around, Aaron. All right, sounds good. 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
3: Just now, another kid dropped out of school. There's one every 20 seconds, over 200 kids an hour. 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
4: If we do nothing, 3.5 million kids won't receive a diploma over the next 4 years. But there is someone who can change that. And that someone is you. United Way knows that kids who have a caring adult in their life are more likely to make it. So make a pledge. Tutor a child who needs help. Mentor a kid who needs someone on their side. Volunteer to read to children. Because the path to success or failure starts long before graduation day. And the difference between a graduate and a dropout could be you.

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8: For WIZMnews.com, I'm Brad Williams. Minnesota prosecutors have obtained key evidence in their investigations into the fatal shootings of Renee Good and Alex Pretty. These incidents occurred during protests against a federal immigration enforcement crackdown earlier this year. The Hennepin County attorney announced Monday that her office now has hard drives with statements, police body camera video, and other evidence previously withheld by federal officials. Condolences pouring in as word that two of the three victims of a boating accident on Lake Pepin over the weekend were members of the Wabasha Fire Department and the other a resident of that city. They were among six people on board a pontoon boat that collided with a barge on the lake Saturday night. Three of the six were rescued. Searchers later recovered the bodies of the victims. Their names haven't been released yet. Backers of a healthcare action plan for the city of La Crosse got together on Monday promoting a proposed referendum to establish such a citywide program. More than 5,000 people have signed petitions to have a city health plan appear on La Crosse ballots in November. One supporter of the referendum drive is Kelly Leibold, a La Crosse County board member who is a survivor of brain cancer, discovered a decade ago when she was 20.
9: But as a brain cancer survivor, not only am I so proud to call this community home, but I want to be an advocate and use my story for positive change. Again, we feel like we beat the drum of healthcare is unaffordable, but then what action are we going to take about it on the local, state, and federal level?
8: Organizers say if a referendum were to pass, the city would have 2 years of public hearings and community study to work up a specific health plan for La Crosse. Less than 2 months ago, voters on French Island overwhelmingly approved a referendum to incorporate as a village. And last week, the island residents elected leaders for the village, some of whom have also headed the town of Campbell government, being replaced by village management. Tonight, the new village board holds its first monthly meeting starting at 6 p.m. The U.S. Army Corps of Engineers is replacing the large miter gates at the Lynxville Lock and Dam over the next 2 weeks. It means that Tuesday and Thursday this week and next, the lock is closed to both commercial and recreational traffic. The lock is closed from 7 a.m. to 7 p.m. on those days. The Corps said the last time there was major rehabilitation work at the lock was 20 years ago. Last summer, the Corps did similar work, replacing the miter gates at the Dresbach Lock and Dam. State parks in Minnesota damaged by flooding from heavy rains earlier this month are now open again to the public. Beaver Creek Valley State Park near Caledonia reopened on Monday for visitors. Flooding damaged a bridge and park roads. Cave tours at Forestville Mystery Cave State Park resumed on Saturday. Some of the park

0: Parks trails are still being repaired. Crews are also working on areas of the Root River Trail that were washed out or blocked by flooding or debris. Improvement projects were planned and underway on the trail before those rains. I'm Brad Williams.
1: Your source for news, WISM News and WISMnews.com.

0: Good morning, La Crosse. Good morning, Cooley Region. You are listening to La Crosse Talk on WIZM 92.3. And we are having a conversation with Aaron Goggin from District Number 2. Aaron, one of the things that we had wanted to talk to you about has the topic of the city administrator has been reintroduced as something that is going to be discussed coming up in August. So what's the status with that as far as, you know, the protocol? Where is it in the system and what's next?
1: Well, it was voted on in February of 2026, and it failed supermajority. And we were told at that time that there would be open discussions amongst the 13 council members, robust debate. That's never happened. It's very disappointing that it's now coming back to the agenda, and we haven't had those talks because the questions still remain. And, I'm always asked, what do I think? Well, I do have my thoughts, but again, I'm elected to represent District 2 and the greater city of La Crosse, so I'm more interested in what the residents think. But the questions that always come up, how do we pay for it? And everybody's heard that we're looking at an $8 million shortfall mm-hmm. for this budget. So I don't know how we can look to spend more money until we control the beast that we have at hand. So I would like to, and I will not see this happen, but I would like to see us get things under control before we venture into new territory. We have had strategic plan meetings. We've also heard about that. That's all been about mission statements and strategic plans. We have a mission statement in La Crosse. We have a strategic plan. We've missed an opportunity to talk about, foundational structure changes mm-hmm. and how it will look, what the reporting status will be, what the mayor's role in this will be. And I've also heard people say, well, nobody's running the ship. Someone is running the ship. You may agree or disagree with how it's being run. I totally understand that. But we have to be transparent and we have to be clear about what is going on versus what can we accomplish. This is very aspirational. Mm-hmm. And there's different entities in La Crosse that are trying to weigh in on it. And I appreciate that as well. But when people say, we need a city administrator, and you ask them why, the city's hard to deal with. What part of the city's hard to deal with? Why aren't we dealing with that? Mm-hmm. Why aren't we honing in on the departments that people are struggling with and fixing that? Because it comes down to customer service. The taxpayers are customers. They're spending a lot of money to live here, and we need to respect what they say and what they need.
0: So I'm not an economist, but
1: neither am I.
0: But I do know that when I sit down and do the books, one of the things that's really frustrating is if you have any kind of credit or credit debt is the amount of money that you don't get anything for it. You have to pay that interest. So how is the city, what's the plan to sort of service that debt? Because I got to believe that there's the meter is running.
1: The meter is running, and that's what we should be talking about. We have a debt service of $8.6 million, I think, in our non-departmental line item, and it's staggering. When we talk about health benefits and stuff, those are things we need to pay. But we need to look at lowering our debt. We need to look at the way we spend money, why we spend money. Because, again, we are asked all the time, where does my property tax money go? When you pay property tax, 46% of that money goes to La Crosse, the city of La Crosse. Some goes to WTC, some goes to the school board, and the other part goes to the county. So we don't get your whole, thing to just... And then within that 46%, public safety is number one, which I totally and firmly believe we need. And I think anybody that lives in La Crosse can see why. And then the next big hits are city streets and such, I think at 11.5%. After that are departmental budget projects, which are another 11.5%. Next up is the library at 7%. And then it falls down to the park and rec at 6%. And then, and you can go through.
0: But debt service has got to be, like I said...
1: All the things that we've created in the past few years that we borrowed money to do, that now, are we really better for that? Don't know. Mm-hmm. But what we need to do is instead of, we need to look backwards now, take care of what we have and not fall into the deferred maintenance business. But we need to take care of lacrosse. And I just got a call from a constituent yesterday about how shaggy they think lacrosse. That's my word, shaggy, not his. But, you know, they just don't understand all the weeds and all the, just the way lacrosse looks. And it, that's hard to answer because they're thinking their money should go to maintenance mm-hmm. of lacrosse, not just constant projects.
0: Okay, appreciate that. The other thing that we wanted very quickly, because we want to give you some time to talk about the Harry J. Olson Center, but the TIF, as it relates, there were two. One mm-hmm. was over at what we're calling the old Holiday Inn
2: and Company property. Store property on...
0: And then the other one is the TIF around...
1: On the north side.
0: On the north side. So there's no developments for either one. This is sort of a laying the foundation. Am I
1: right,
0: understanding
1: that correct?
0: Right, that
1: is for potential
0: correct?
1: Development. And that lies right around Black River Beach area. And the reason it's been confusing to some people because they see Black River Beach Community Center and the beach included, that's only so that TIF money, when a development does come through, that money can be spent on those community resources, mm-hmm. that we can develop things down there with that money.
0: Okay.
1: And that was very smart thinking by planning, I feel. Because again, we need to take care of the things in lacrosse that we already own. I'm repeating myself now, but again, these are better ways. And again, not everybody agrees with TIF and such, but if we're going to have TIFs, we need to use them correctly.
0: Appreciate that. When it comes to TIFs, I have to get out the slide rule.
2: and just so we're clear, it's not to like remove the beach center and develop that as a
1: absolutely
2: property.
1: Not. Yeah. If Black River Beach Center was removed for any reason, it wouldn't be because of that TIF. Mm-hmm. And I'm not saying it's going to be removed, but
2: right,
1: you know,
2: right.
1: if there was just
2: for people that right. were that's absolutely. Like okay, it's in a TIF. Well, that's going to get developed.
1: Nope. And, it's only to help and enhance that area for the city.
2: Mm-hmm. I just wanted to make sure we're clarified on that.
1: We're not
2: point.
1: Developing over the Black River Beach Community Center,
0: right.
1: or the beach,
0: right? Harry J. Olson,
2: yes. You know anything about this?
1: No, I do know a little something about Harry T. Olson, as a matter of fact.
2: And hey, you've got a chicken queue coming up.
1: We do. Thursday, July 23rd from 11:30 to 5:30, we have a chicken queue. There's tickets available for $10. You can dine in or drive through. And where can you get a meal for $10 anymore?
2: That is
1: and
2: true.
1: And to support such a great place.
0: Mm-hmm. And you do want to have an RSVP by tomorrow. Is that right?
1: Well, we do. That's not a hard stop.
0: Okay.
1: But you just need to call us and we'll figure you out.
0: Okay.
1: But there's just lots of exciting things going on at Harry J. Olson. Tomorrow, July 15th, is our Wednesday for lunch. It's National Hot Dog Day. It's kind of what started us off in my tenure at Harry J. We've gotten some really extraordinary things done there in the last few years. New roof, new bathrooms, all privately donated. I think it's always important because I am a city council person to let the city know that Harry J. Olson pays property taxes. We receive no city, state, or federal money. We're private. We depend on these fundraisers to keep afloat. And by keeping afloat, we're going on a pontoon ride tonight. And we went on a train ride last week, pontoon ride tonight. And then we just have always fun, exciting things going on. Mm-hmm. And we have a member who is extending our 100-year celebration tomorrow. We think we're having a special guest show up, so everybody should come and see who that might be. There'll be prizes. So it's just going to be fun. And there's an ice cream social tomorrow. Sponsored by AARP. So it's lunch from 11 till 12:30 p.m.
0: And I believe July 19th is National Ice Cream Day.
1: Yeah, so we're kind of morphing everything together for the seniors.
2: There you go. So, and let's see, I see a number here, 781-2122 for people if they
1: tickets,
2: want.
1: For tickets, and they can stop in. And I also want to mention, not only is it's a Pogies chicken queue, so that's always wonderful.
2: Oh, yeah.
1: But we have a homemade bake sale.
2: Okay.
1: And again, homemade... It's just extraordinary, the stuff mm-hmm. that the folks at mm-hmm. Harry J. bake up.
0: Aaron Goggin is the District 2 Council member. We always enjoy you coming in because we can talk about council topics and we can talk about food, two of our favorite
2: topics. Talk about the Harry J, yeah.
0: Yeah, so we appreciate that, especially came in on kind of short notice. So thanks very much and have a fun pontoon ride.
1: We will. I appreciate you giving me the time to talk about both.
0: All right. You are listening to Lacrosse Talk on WIZM.
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10: Lacrosse's official forecast.
2: We are going to have sunny weather today with hot conditions. It's going to be a warm one out there. A high of 96. Heat index values as high as 105 degrees. Ooh, it's going to be warm. Calm winds becoming westerly at around 5 to 7 miles an hour in the afternoon. Tonight, mostly clear skies with a low around 70. West winds at around 6 miles an hour becoming calm in the evening. Wednesday, sunny and hot. A high near 97. Heat index values as high as 104. Wednesday night, partly cloudy at a low of 69. Thursday, sunny and high of 93. Thursday night, mostly clear and 70. Friday, a 30% chance of showers and thunderstorms after 1. High of 91. Sunny as well. Saturday, slight chance of showers in the afternoon, sunny and 90. In La Crosse, at the moment, we have got some a little fog yet and 70 degrees at WIZ.

0: Good morning, La Crosse. Good morning, Cooley Region. Welcome back to La Crosse Talk. And as Kevin just pointed out in the weather, and just a correction, because my computer says 88, and it's not, actually. It's 70 degrees here at 2nd and State Street, but we are certainly going to get to 88 degrees a little bit later in the day. So it was a good conversation with Aaron.
1: Yes, always a good conversation with Aaron. Never lack for...
0: Topics
1: to talk about.
0: Yeah,
1: and that's true.
0: She, one of the things we asked about was that Black River Beach TIF, and I don't want to use the word development, but, she was very passionate about it's just a sort of laying the foundation for possibilities. There's no plan, per se, at that location, and the same for the old Holiday Inn property as well. So something to keep in mind.
1: Although I have heard that there might be some potential development at that Holiday Inn property that probably will get developed before the Black River property would.
0: Well, I drive there a lot, and there's still work being done over there as far as some of the removal of the old concrete and the asphalt, et cetera, and so, sort of plowing things, moving things around. So there's definitely work being done there. So that's something that I kind of do keep an eye on. So, all right, well, coming up a little bit later in the show, we're going to talk to the police chief and Parks and Rec about homelessness, and we have a lot more to talk about here on La Crosse Talk. It is 70 degrees on 2nd and State Street.
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14: The U.S. military is getting ready to put a blockade back in place around Iran's ports. I'm Dave Anthony, Fox News. It was lifted during the ceasefire. It'll be reimposed today as fighting rages on.
15: We will end up discontrolling the whole thing.
16: And what
15: they're doing is being very foolish, very stupid, and they've treated people horribly.
14: And President Trump says to keep the Strait of Hormuz safe, the U.S. will charge ships 20% for passage after a third day of American strikes.
17: The U.S. pounded Iran for 5 hours last night. CENTCOM says they hit military targets across 6 different locations.
14: Fox's Aisha Hosni also reports from the White House. Iran also keeps up the attacks.
17: The IRGC carried out drone and missile strikes on U.S. military targets in Bahrain, Kuwait, and Jordan. And a Dutch shipping firm says one of its vessels was struck off the coast of Oman.
14: And Iran also hit 2 other tankers, and oil prices keep rising back up more than 2%. WTI back to about $80 a barrel. A week ago, it was 68, something the president may discuss with Iraq's new prime minister today when he visits the White House for talks, trying to deepen a financial partnership with the U.S. There's another ICE shooting being protested and investigated. This one in Biddeford, Maine, where immigration agents were trying to detain someone here illegally.
18: Maine Senator Angus King said DHS Secretary Mark Wayne Mullen told him the officer opened fire after the driver tried to use his car as a weapon against agents. He also claims the shooting victim was not the target of the arrest warrant.
14: Fox's Nate Foy, a deputy U.S. Marshal, shot and killed trying to arrest a wanted fugitive in Louisiana. That led to a long standoff until the suspect was taken into custody, then hospitalized with injuries. South Carolina gets a new senator today. Lindsey Graham's sister Darlene will be sworn in after being appointed by the governor.
19: It is such a privilege to get to finish some of his important work.
14: Darlene Graham Nordone will finish the term for Senator Graham that will last till January. 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
14: The U.S. is taking an additional step trying to keep Ebola from spreading here as the outbreak worsens in Africa.
22: The head of emergencies at the World Health Organization says the true number of Ebola cases in the Democratic Republic of Congo is much higher than officially stated, at least twice the confirmed total of 1,900 and possibly 4 times that number. More than 700 people have died in the current outbreak. Yesterday, the Trump administration said it would block U.S. citizens traveling home from the DRC on commercial flights. Americans will have to spend at least 21 days in a third country. Jonathan Savage, Fox News.
14: There is something else spreading here, a nasty stomach bug.
23: Michigan's Department of Health and Human Services now reporting over 2,600 cases linked to an outbreak of cyclosporiasis, a foodborne illness that causes diarrhea. At least 44 people have been hospitalized in the state. No deaths have been reported. Investigators say the outbreak could be linked to lettuce or other salad greens, but they've not ruled out other foods and have yet to single out a specific grower or supplier. Cases have been reported in more than 30 states, but Michigan appears to be the epicenter, with 1,000 more cases reported in the state since its last update on Friday. Kristen Goodwin, Fox News.
14: On Wall Street, as oil prices rise again, Dow futures go down more than 300 points, though they're up for the Nasdaq the day after a sell-off. Soccer's World Cup resumes this afternoon. France will play Spain in the first semifinal, 3 p.m. Eastern on Fox. Tomorrow it'll be Argentina versus England. Tonight, it's the baseball all-star game after a home run derby that came down to a final swing.
24: Wow!
14: Netflix as St. Louis Cardinal Jordan Walker hit the derby-winning dinger to beat Philly Kyle Schwarber in the final round in Philadelphia last night.
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0: For today, we've got sunny and hot conditions, a high near 96, heat index values up to 104, calm winds becoming westerly at 5 to 7 miles an hour in the afternoon. Tonight, clear skies and 70 for a low, west winds at around 6 becoming calm in the evening. For Wednesday, sunny and hot once again, 97 for a high, heat index values 105. Wednesday night, partly cloudy and 69. Thursday, sunny and a high of 93. Thursday night, mostly clear and 69. For Friday, a 30% chance of showers and thunderstorms in the afternoon, sunny with a high of 91. Friday night, a 30% chance again of showers and thunderstorms, mainly overnight, mostly clear and 70. For Saturday, a slight chance of showers and thunderstorms in the afternoon, mostly sunny and 90. Saturday night, again, a possibility of overnight rain, mostly clear and 66. Sunday, sunny with a high of 87. In La Crosse, we do have a heat advisory until Wednesday night at 8 p.m. We've got some sunshine, few clouds, a little fog yet as well. 72 degrees at WIZM.
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22: For WIZMnews.com, I'm Brad Williams. The three people who lost their lives in a boating accident over the weekend on Lake Pepin were from Wabasha, with two of them being members of the Wabasha Fire Department. Condolences were coming in on Monday from other departments in cities around the area. The three were on board a pontoon boat that collided with a barge on the lake on Saturday night. The boat capsized. Three people survived. A weekend crash on I-90 in Winona County left seven people injured. A van left the road and then rolled over close to the Highway 43 exit early on Saturday morning. Nine people were in the van with the driver and six of the passengers reporting non-life-threatening injuries after the rollover. The injured included two adults and five juveniles, with the youngest passenger, a 10-year-old girl. All of the persons who were in the vehicle are from Illinois. A busy few days for the Viroqua Fire Department. Late last Thursday, they fought a fire on Cherry Grove Road in the town of Viroqua that left the residents with major damage but no injuries to anyone. Then on Sunday afternoon, crews responded to a fire at GFL Environmental in Viroqua. Heavy smoke was coming from the building when they arrived. They quickly put out the fire along with help from Westby and Viola Fire. No injuries reported there. Affordable health care is the goal of a petition drive that has collected over 5,000 signatures in the La Crosse area. The campaign is led by a group called Community Action Wisconsin, seeking to have the city of La Crosse place a referendum on health care on La Crosse ballots this November. Local State Rep Tara Johnson supports the idea for more conversation.
29: The conversations about how can health care become more affordable and accessible to everyone in our community. So I applaud every effort to raise awareness about the importance of healthcare and its affordability and accessibility.
22: County Supervisor Kelly Leibold is a cancer survivor who was discovered to have brain cancer at the age of 20.
1: A decade later, Leibold is supporting the healthcare initiative, noting that when she lived in Minnesota, Medicaid paid for many of her medical bills.
3: I fortunately do not have any medical debt to this day, but not all people that undergo emergency brain surgery, proton beam radiation, and then chemotherapy can say the same. So it all depends on the circumstance you're in, which in my opinion isn't unfair because everyone deserves access to equitable, affordable healthcare.
1: A similar campaign also is happening in Eau Claire, where 8,000 people signed petitions for the Community Healthcare Project. The Village Board of French Island will have its first official meeting tonight since the board elections that were held last week. At the top of the agenda, following the Pledge of Allegiance, is the swearing-in of a board president and trustees. Dan Kapanke was elected village president after several years as chairman of the town of Campbell. Six trustees also will be sworn in. Items on the agenda include discussion of a charter ordinance for the village and an update on PFAS contamination. I'm Brad Williams.
4: 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It's where La Crosse gets its news.

0: Good morning, La Crosse. Good morning, Cooley Region. Welcome to La Crosse Talk, 92.3, 711. We've got 71 degrees here at 2nd and State Street. And we're about to have a good conversation, I think, with Police Chief Sean Coudron and Parks and Rec Director Jay Odegaard. And thank you, gentlemen, for coming in.
1: Yeah, you're welcome. Thank you.
0: We're going to talk a little bit about the homeless situation. And my first question, and it's to both of you, is does Park and Rec and the police department cooperate with dealing with the homeless situation? And if you do, how so?
1: Yeah, the answer is absolutely yes. I guess, first of all, Jay and I are in touch with each other many times throughout the week. So we're talking quite often about just the challenges that we're facing. But then our staff is working together as well. So we have neighborhood resource officers that are working in the parks every day, and they're working with park staff at times with again, problem solving, what's the next thing that needs to happen. So the number one goal is keeping our parks safe, keeping our parks open, and just mitigating some of these issues that we've dealt with and experienced over the years.
0: Jay?
2: Yeah, I think one of the things that city departments have done in the past has kind of been in silos, it's been referred to as, and through this, actually, that's been a really good communication, a relationship builder between the Parks Department and the Police Department, and communication is vital when we're dealing with this issue across such a vast area, with 47 parks. In our work, I guess, goes beyond just the parks. I mean, we talk about the parks, but, with the marsh and bridges, there's a lot of different areas that the parks and the police department kind of partner up on dealing with this.
0: Yeah, the other thing about your roles is you're probably the two most visible departments in the community. I mean, you can't drive through the city of La Crosse without seeing a park, and hopefully you're going to see a police car every, once in a while. Hopefully most of our listeners don't have interaction, but nonetheless, you guys are very visible. And so with this topic, you're kind of on the bullseye.
2: Yeah, I think that's something that really kind of started building steam about 10 years ago and kind of continues on. Again, as a parks director, a lot of times parks comes up because we've had some what I call hot spots with Burns and Cameron Park and others. But again, it's more of a community-wide issue that PD and Parks is really focused on.
0: Do both your departments sort of look for ways to train your employees or have interaction as far as the homeless issue is concerned?
1: Yeah, we do. Oftentimes, depending on who we're dealing with and what the circumstances are, there's de-escalation tactics just to simply humanize with the individuals who are in the park and try to understand, number one, the challenges they're facing, but also to solve the problem maybe that we're out there for. And that can be difficult at times, but we work with the Parks Department because their staff is in the parks. It's unfortunate, but the reality is that those who are experiencing homelessness oftentimes may have substance abuse issues, may be suffering from mental illness, and all of that creates challenges when it comes to interacting and communicating at times. And so we work together just to understand, number one, what's our goal, but number two, then just to slow down, take some time, and communicate in a way that just kind of calms everything down so that we can, again, accomplish what we're there for.
0: Jay, do your employees have an opportunity to maybe communicate with the police department on like a non-emergency situation, sort of, just communicating maybe to an officer who one of your employees knows is in the neighborhood of Burns Park or in the neighborhood of Cameron Park? Hey, can you swing down and take a look at the situation? Or is that always like a call into dispatch?
2: No. Yeah, like Chief said, he and I are communicating almost daily, but our staff are to a point now where our managers are communicating oftentimes, Chief and I might be getting that information days later that they're already on top of. Mm-hmm. So they work, especially with the NRO officers. You know, there's just a lot of things. They have weekly meetings together. And so, again, it's that communication that I think is vital. That, you know, a lot of times we get accused of not doing anything with this problem, right? And that is so far from the truth. Mm-hmm. I understand that, you know, feeling that comes, that perception that comes from the public, because this is such a tangled issue. But there is a significant amount of resources and time that go into this over the course of a year.
0: Right. Sure. The one thing that I think is important, and I completely agree, because we get comments all the time that are not based on reality, is the police department and Parks and Rec, they're the point of the spear. But your guys' job is not to create a solution. You guys are responding to the problem. You want to speak to that?
2: Yeah, I think one of the things that I've often said is, you know, we deal with the symptoms. And that's maybe difficult for some people to understand or even accept, but we do not have the specialty to deal with the overarching homeless issue. So we're responding and almost treating the symptoms, being, you know, the trash that's left behind or some of the activity that happens in these areas, especially back when we had like the large encampments. You know, so we're kind of trying to minimize the impact, but at the same time, we're not focusing on that overall solution because that's not necessarily in our wheelhouse.
1: We also realize, too, that the symptoms that Jay just mentioned are very visible to our community. And that's frustrating to business owners, neighbors in the area, people coming to visit. And we 100% understand that. So we're doing what we can to, again, trying to lessen that, trying to mitigate those issues. But we don't, as Jay mentioned, we don't have the overall solution to the homeless problem in and of itself. And so that frustration, I think we deal with on a daily, if not weekly basis, and continue to try to work with our community to understand that.
0: We're having a conversation with Police Chief Sean Coudron from La Crosse Police Department and Jay Odegaard from Parks, Rec, and Forestry, talking about homelessness. It's 7:18. We've got 71 degrees here at 2nd and State Street. When you guys got into your profession, were you thinking homelessness?
1: I was not. You know, not realizing at the time, nearly 28 years ago, that this would be something as substantial as it is in my career right now. But, you know, in public service, the challenges and the issues that you deal with evolve. They evolve over time. And so this is one of those things right now that, you know, there's community expectations and there's community need. And we're trying to, as a department, try to fill that void and try to find, again, solutions to the daily issues, and also working with those service organizations and other professionals that are dealing with trying to house individuals. You know, we have a unique situation where we know most of them pretty well. And so understanding what their needs are and being able to pass that along to the other organizations that are working in that area.
2: Yeah, the days of putting together adult softball brackets are long gone. But, you know, one of the things that I always kind of say to myself and I say to others, I know Chief has heard me say it multiple times, is, you know, in the positions we're in, the reality is we're tasked with, you know, managing the city the best we can. And so if we don't approach this, if we don't try different tactics, and I think that's something that we have done, is continuously tried different things, hasn't always worked, oftentimes it hasn't, but if we don't, who will? Mm-hmm. You know, there's not like a next person up,
0: right?
2: You know, so I think that's where I kind of find a little bit of solitude, is that we're at least you know, we have to put our best foot forward. There's not another option.
3: And there's a collaboration as well.
1: Yeah.
0: Yeah. So we want to take a break because we do want to continue this conversation. Again, we're talking to Chief Kudron and Jay Odegaard from City Parks and Rec. 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
8: Well, the Brewers have hit the All-Star break, though they did it with a bit of a limp, getting swept in Pittsburgh over the weekend. They also saw Brandon Woodruff go on the 60-day IL, Kyle Harrison go on the 15-day IL, and Jacob Mizorowski miss his final start due to fatigue. Despite all that, the Brewers do have 59 wins, the second-best record in baseball. They own a 5-game lead in the NL Central. So manager Pat Murphy wasn't trying to make too much of getting swept by the fourth-place Pirates.
9: That's how small the margin is in Major League Baseball. I mean, you know, the guys are trying their hearts out. And guys, not everybody's on all cylinders right now, but that's, you know, we're going to set a record for wins in the first half in the franchise.
8: Again, the team is at the All-Star break. They'll return Friday when they open a series against the Marlins at American Family Field. Turning to the Bucks, they lost to the Suns 95-88 yesterday in summer league action out in Las Vegas. The Bucks are now 0-3, but first-round pick Braden Burries has averaged 22 points per game. The Deer return to action in Vegas Wednesday against the Hornets.
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8: Well, we're just a little more than 2 weeks out from the start of Packers training camp. Rookies and injured players will report Monday, July 27th. Then veterans report on the 28th, with the first practice coming on Wednesday, July 29th. And the Big Ten, they're about to hold their media days in 2 weeks down in Chicago. For the Wisconsin Sports Zone Network, I'm Ebo.
0: Welcome back to Lacrosse Talk, WIZM 92.3. We've got 72 degrees here at 2nd and State Street, and we're having a conversation with Chief Kudron from the Lacrosse Police Department and Jay Odegaard from Parks, Rec, and Forestry, and we're talking about homelessness and the homeless issue in the community. So, Chief, back to you. What's the department seeing this summer?
1: Yeah. Yeah. So in terms of the homeless, what we're seeing in the parks is, again, a lot of congregation throughout the day. We see that quite often. And, you know, over time, that's been kind of the chemistry that will lead to problems is the continual congregation of this population. And so we have been trying to work on just being proactive, getting out in these parks, working with these individuals, and at the same time trying to keep that congregation from growing throughout the day. And one thing that we are seeing, and I was just speaking with Jay about this morning, is that overnight conditions have been much better than we've seen in past years, which means people aren't in the parks, aren't sleeping in the parks, aren't trying to essentially camp in the parks. And so that's been better. Now, granted, you know, for most of our community, they don't see that part.
0: Right.
1: But it is something that we have noticed and continue to try to find ways of improving the situation.
0: So. Right. There are a lot of departments that are working towards a solution. So it's going to require collaboration. So some examples would be Salvation Army. I know that Amplify Health has some programming that they do as well. The fire department also has programming. So, you know, it needs to really be a collaborative approach. Are we better off than the Huska Park days?
1: Definitely. Again, for the people who have to see what's going on, they may not feel that way. The Huska Park days were very, very challenging. Very challenging for the police department. And, you know, there just was no control aspect over the times when we had these encampments. Huska Park, under our bridges, along the river, in the marsh. We have worked at not having that in our community, and that's a much better thing. This congregation that we see during the day in the parks, again, is challenging. It's frustrating for our community, but we're still working every day at mitigating the issues around that. But for me, definitely better than what we saw in Huska Park.
0: Do you think that the current temperature, I really mean that, that you know, everybody gets a little cranky when it's this hot. Do you think that might escalate some things in the next week?
1: Certainly could, and our staff's aware of that. And so, again, just trying to engage, trying to keep, you know, everybody aware of again, I mean, it's hot when you're outside. Mm-hmm. That can be frustrating for people, too, that don't, you know, maybe have that cool place to go. But we're trying to be there for them.
0: I do have a couple of issues that are non-homeless related, but I'm going to ask this last question to both of you and looking for an answer from both. So maybe, Jay, let's start with you. What message do you have for our listeners about the homeless issue in the city of La Crosse?
2: Well, you know, that's a tough one. I want to immediately say patience, but I know the patience has been ongoing for quite some time. I want people to know that we're trying, and I don't mean that in a passive way. This is something that, you know, we have spent a great deal of time and resources on, and we will continue to do so. Public safety is our number one, goal, especially not only in our park system, but in all of the city of La Crosse. And this is something that we continue to deal with. And we want people to reach out to us with their concerns. A lot of times people will say, oh, I don't want to bother, you know, Jay, or I don't want to bother the chief or whoever it may be in the city. But getting us information oftentimes is just that. We aren't everywhere and we don't know everything. So call. That would be my message.
0: Chief?
1: Yeah, much of the same. Continue to work with us. We understand the frustrations. We understand what's you know, optically that this is tough for our community. And it does take time, and that time, people want that to be less and less and less, to just kind of going back to just a time when this was not an issue. And so just continue to work with us, continue to engage with us, know that we're out there trying. And again, as our two departments, police and parks, we're doing everything we can to try to lessen the impact on the community without having the direct solution for the problem. So that would be my message to our community right now.
0: So to wrap up, we're talking to Chief Kudron from the police department and Jay Odegaard from City Parks Rec and Forestry. Want to wrap up with two questions, one for each of you concerning non-homeless issues. Chief, first of all, with you, are you hiring?
1: Yes, we are. We are hiring. Actually, right now we're just finishing up a hiring process where we essentially complete and establish an eligibility list, but then we immediately open up our process again for people who are interested. So if you're interested, continue to look online, call us. If you don't see our application open, let us know that you're interested. We want to engage with you. And so, yeah, we are actively hiring.
0: And Jay, wanted to ask you about trees. We did talk to Aaron Goggin earlier in the program about on your strategic plan, you purchased trees for planting. So tell our listeners about that, like that whole process and how the Parks and Rec and Forestry goes through that process, replaces old trees, et cetera.
2: Yeah, what we do is a lot of times we'll collaborate and use contractors when we do our mass planting, say in the spring and in the fall. We buy our trees, they'll come in on semis, and then in-house we'll plant some. We'll also hire contractors to do that. One of the things that, you know, forestry, we concentrate obviously on all the boulevard trees in the community, but we also concentrate on all the trees in the parks and in the public right-of-ways. And, you know, one of the things that's great here in La Crosse is we have a massive amount of trees. Mm-hmm. And on days like today, trees are awesome.
0: Right.
2: Right. In the right. fall, maybe not so much when right. all the leaves are falling. But, you know, when a tree dies, and a lot of times, you know, that happens, especially in those first few years, if they don't get the right conditions, then we'll come out and we'll replace that tree, and we put everybody on a list, you know, and prioritize per their calls. So if somebody has a problem with the tree, reach out and we'll take care of that. A lot of what we get to is limbs that have broken off, or, you know, cracks that develop, and homeowners are concerned, like, how is my tree doing? Is it going to be dead? Is going to be fine? That's something. Give us a call and we'll come out and take a look.
0: You also have to be proud that La Crosse is, I believe it's 37 years a tree city, and that's something you have to apply for and qualify for. And that means it's not just our or your opinion, but it's pretty cool, I think.
2: Yeah. And especially coming off of, you know, the ash tree situation where the ash borer had basically taken out the majority of our ash trees. And ash trees, you know, kind of interestingly enough, were what was planted after the Dutch elm disease wiped out all the elm. And, you know, now we're a little bit more knowledgeable, and we're spreading that, you know, the different types of trees out across the community. So when somebody says they want a tree, they may not get the exact tree they want because there might already be four of those on the block. Mm-hmm. So we really want to diversify our tree population.
0: So appreciate you gentlemen coming in. Chief, I got a haircut just for you. So I appreciate it. All right. Hey, thanks for coming in. Really, really important topic. And you know, the one thing that we see with the Keyboard Kings a lot of times are claims that aren't necessarily true. But you guys are, like I said, the point of the spear. And I know it's not a solution, but you are dealing with it in the best way possible. So thanks for that and that effort. And stay cool today.
2: Thank you.
0: All right.
1: Try. Thank you.
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9: For WIZMnews.com, I'm Brad Williams. Minnesota prosecutors have obtained key evidence in their investigations into the fatal shootings of Renee Good and Alex Pretty. These incidents occurred during protests against a federal immigration enforcement crackdown earlier this year. The Hennepin County attorney announced Monday that her office now has hard drives with statements, police body camera video, and other evidence previously withheld by federal officials. Condolences pouring in as word that two of the three victims of a boating accident on Lake Pepin over the weekend were members of the Wabasha Fire Department and the other a resident of that city. They were among six people on board a pontoon boat that collided with a barge on the lake Saturday night. Three of the six were rescued. Searchers later recovered the bodies of the victims. Their names haven't been released yet. Backers of a healthcare action plan for the city of La Crosse got together on Monday promoting a proposed referendum to establish such a citywide program. More than 5,000 people have signed petitions to have a city health plan appear on La Crosse ballots in November. One supporter of the referendum drive is Kelly Leibold, a La Crosse County board member who is a survivor of brain cancer, discovered a decade ago when she was 20.
10: But as a brain cancer survivor, not only am I so proud to call this community home,
7: but I want to be an advocate and use my story for positive change.

0: change. Again, we feel like we beat the drum of healthcare is unaffordable, but then what action are we going to take about it on the local, state, and federal level?
1: Organizers say if a referendum were to pass, the city would have 2 years of public hearings and community study to work up a specific health plan for La Crosse. Less than 2 months ago, voters on French Island overwhelmingly approved a referendum to incorporate as a village. And last week, the island residents elected leaders for the village, some of whom have also headed the town of Campbell government, being replaced by village management. Tonight, the new village board holds its first monthly meeting starting at 6 p.m. The U.S. Army Corps of Engineers is replacing the large miter gates at the Lynxville Lock and Dam over the next 2 weeks. It means that Tuesday and Thursday this week and next, the lock is closed to both commercial and recreational traffic. The lock is closed from 7 a.m. to 7 p.m. on those days. The Corps said the last time there was major rehabilitation work at the lock was 20 years ago. Last summer, the Corps did similar work, replacing the miter gates at the Dresbach Lock and Dam. State parks in Minnesota damaged by flooding from heavy rains earlier this month are now open again to the public. Beaver Creek Valley State Park near Caledonia reopened on Monday for visitors. Flooding damaged a bridge and park roads. Cave tours at Forestville Mystery Cave State Park resumed on Saturday. Some of the park's trails are still being repaired. Crews are also working on areas of the Root River Trail that were washed out or blocked by flooding or debris. Improvement projects were planned and underway on the trail before those rains. I'm Brad Williams.
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3: Good morning, La Crosse. Welcome to La Crosse Talk, WIZM 92.3. We have 72 degrees here at 2nd and State Street. We are under heat advisory. We want to make sure that you stay hydrated if you're outdoors today. Looks like that heat advisory is going to continue for much of the week. We also just wanting to make you aware that the Interstate Fair starts tomorrow, and I had an opportunity to have a conversation with the fairest of the fair, and here is that conversation. Grace Gerard is on the line with us. She is the fairest of the fair for the La Crosse Interstate Fair, the 135th. Thanks for joining us, and good morning.
4: Good morning. Thank you for having me.
3: Tell us a little bit about your responsibilities, Grace, as the fairest of the fair.
4: So some of my responsibilities as the fairest of the fair are attending parades and, you know, getting out and meeting some of the other royalties. At the fair, I have to make a lot of appearances and pass out awards and announce things and introduce things and things like that.
3: And do you have some responsibility as far as maybe grading some of the animals or some of the displays or any of the things that come in from like 4-H or anything like that?
4: Yes, I do. I get to pick the fairest chicken this year. So I get to go to the chicken barn and I get to pick out a chicken that I like the most. So I get to do some things like that and some coloring contests and things like that.
3: So going into the chicken pageant, if you will, what are some of the things you're going to be looking for?
4: I'm going to be looking for just like a bird that really sticks out, that looks really different from everybody else. But it's hard because I know nothing about chickens, so I'm a little nervous, but...
3: Yeah, I don't think I'd be very good at that either. So one of the things that also I'm going to guess you participate in is the 4-H leader pancake breakfast on Saturday. Tell us about that.
4: Yes, I will be there. I don't know how long I will be there, but I will make an appearance and, you know, introduce myself, and I'll probably serve some breakfast and things like that.
3: What is it that you're most looking forward to this week as the fairest of the fair?
4: One thing that I am most looking forward to this week as fairest of the fair is being able to show my own animals at the fair. I think that it'll be really fun, and I also get to participate in the Farmer Olympics, so I'm really excited about that too.
3: What are some of the animals you're going to exhibit?
4: Some of the animals that I will be having at the fair are goats, horses, and pigs.
3: Do you have a pig that you have a name for?
4: Yes, I do have a pig that I have a name for. Actually, both of my pigs are names. Their names are Timon and Oreo.
3: And I'm going to guess Timon comes from a Disney movie.
4: Yes.
3: Okay. And Oreo's name comes from?
4: He looks like an Oreo, so that's why I named him Oreo.
3: Okay. Well, we appreciate you taking time. We hope you have great weather. Make sure you stay hydrated. But that is Grace Gerard from the Interstate Fair, and she's the fairest of the fair. Have a great fair, Grace.
4: Thank you.
3: We are going to post on the podcast a picture of Oreo, and she mm-hmm. is correct. Oreo looks just like an Oreo cookie, and you're just going to have to check it out to see. But I knew right away when she said Timon that it had to be from The Lion King.
5: Mm-hmm.
3: And she's like, yeah, that is the case. One of the things that is on Saturday morning, and it might be a little cooler event if you wanted to participate, is the 4-H Pancake Breakfast, which mm-hmm. takes place out there on Saturday morning. The actual opening ceremonies technically are on Wednesday, but there is this afternoon a model horse event that is taking place. And of course, all of the kids are going to have their best in show displays with the cow or the pig or the goat.
5: Farm animals, yeah, yes. It's going to be.
3: And she said that she's looking forward to judging the chicken contest. I don't know, Kevin, if they asked us if we would know anything about that, but it kind of would be fun, I think, for us to. Mm-hmm. I like that chicken because whatever the reason. But Interstate Fair begins Wednesday. It runs from July 15th through the 19th. It's out in West Salem, just off of Highway 16. So that is certainly a summer event that in 135 years, I think Soli was here for the first one. So, all right, we're going to recap the show when we come back. We've had a good program, and we do appreciate you, the listener. We have 72 degrees. 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
11: You never know what you'll find buried on Brad's desk. Here's Brad Williams.
1: Time to celebrate more of the pleasures of summertime in our neck of the woods. Have you been to many cookouts lately, or are you one of the top backyard chefs on your block? Grilling seems to have become the new national pastime, the way that advertisers seem to want every family to get the fanciest grill and elevate your grilling game. Is this really a contest between households? When I was a kid, my family had a small circular outdoor grill, which we maybe used once a summer. I don't feel we were deprived by not having lots of picnics. Then there's the pleasure of ice cream in the summer, which of course often leads to somebody doing a 50-state map of favorite ice cream flavors. A company called Inner Body Research did a state-by-state ice cream map for this year and claims chocolate is the favorite ice cream flavor in Wisconsin. That's funny, 2 years ago another survey said it was strawberry. That's the new favorite now in Minnesota and Michigan, California and Texas. Iowa goes for birthday cake ice cream. As for chocolate chip, that's big in Missouri, Colorado, and New Jersey. Well, wherever you travel in the summer, if you indulge in your favorite ice cream flavor, maybe you can urge the locals to give it a try. I'm Brad Williams.
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5: We are under a heat advisory until tomorrow at 8 o'clock. For today, we'll expect sunny skies and hot conditions, a high near 96, heat index values as high as 104 degrees, winds out of the west at 5 to 7 miles an hour this afternoon. Tonight, mostly clear skies with a low around 70, west winds at around 6 miles an hour, becoming calm in the evening. Wednesday, sunny and hot, a high of 97. Wednesday night, partly cloudy, a low of 69. Thursday, sunny and a high of 93. Thursday night, mostly clear and 69. Friday, slight chance of rain in the afternoon, sunny and 91. Friday night, again, a possibility of overnight rain, a slight chance, mostly clear and 70. Saturday, slight chance of rain in the afternoon, mostly sunny and 90. Saturday night, possibility of overnight rain, only about a 20% chance, mostly clear and 66. And then for Sunday, sunny and a high of 87. In La Crosse, relative humidity 94%. Winds are out of the southwest at 8. We've got a few clouds, 72 degrees at WIZM.

0: Good morning, Cooley Region. Welcome to your Tuesday. It's going to be a steamy workaday for you as you drive into work today. We have the heat advisory, so make sure that you stay hydrated and really make sure you stay hydrated all week. The forecast really is heat and repeat as we move through the week. I want to let you know that tomorrow we're going to be talking to Dan Kopanky as he becomes the new leader of the village of
1: French Island,
0: and looking forward to that conversation. Also, I had a couple of texts today, which we appreciate. One was from a listener who asked, when are we going to have the What Brought You In segment again with Bridget Garrity Brown? That's not this Thursday, but next Thursday. The topic that we're going to pursue is forgiveness. If you have a question that you'd like us to fire off to Bridget, let us know on the talking text line, 785-7914. 785-7914. So we do get a lot of responses on What Brought You In segment. So that is not this Thursday, but next Thursday. Also, a little bit later in the week, we're going to tell you about a new fundraiser. It's a pretty brief fundraiser for Great River United Way. It's all a response to the Alice survey, which they released a couple of weeks ago. So have a conversation with and about that. Wanted to thank the police chief for coming in and Jay Odegaard as well for coming in and talking about the homeless situation. And also thank you to Aaron Goggins, Second District Council member, for coming in. Aaron, have a great and stay as cool as you can out on the pontoon boat today. Take plenty of water and enjoy the scenery as we are really in midsummer, right, Kevin?
1: Mm-hmm. Yeah, it is. Yeah, it's going to be warm, and it's not going to cool off much at night, I don't think. Even if it does, I don't know how much the humidity is going to drop. So it's still going to feel pretty warm at night as well. And just from the looks of the forecast here, not going to see much of a breeze at all, really, to kind of make it feel, you know, cooler or anything like that. So, yeah, if you can find places where there is air conditioning, yeah, that's those are the places to hang out today.
0: Yeah, and also remember your pets in this heat and humidity. So maybe walking the dog, you shorten the walk a little bit, make sure they're hydrated just like you. Keep that in mind as well. And then also those plants out in the garden probably need a little more water than just on a normal day, if you will. What'd you learn today?
1: Oh, my goodness. Learned a little bit about tree planting in the city of La Crosse. And now I probably should have pulled Jay aside. I have a boulevard tree that I'm a little concerned about. But
0: right. Well, one of the things he said, if you live in the city, you've got a tree question, call City Parks and Rec. They may not have a solution right away, but they certainly are knowledgeable about all trees and taking care of trees maybe that are on your boulevard. Or even if you have a question about a tree on your property, they might be able to help you out with that as well. I learned that the police department is hiring, but as we've been cycling through our guests, isn't everybody hiring?
1: I think so, yeah.
0: It doesn't matter what the profession is. Everybody's got the help wanted sign out. So that's something that I learned in today's show as well.
1: Mm-hmm. And it's, the issue of dealing, the chief and Jay talking about the issue of dealing with the homeless situation. It's, kudos to them for working on trying to find an ever-changing, shifting issues on that and trying to find solutions for that on a daily basis and trying to deal with those kinds of issues, like I said, on a daily basis. And, hats off to them.
0: Yep. And they both asked for patience because, as they said, in their roles, they are responding to it, but they're not necessarily providing the solution that perhaps everybody would be looking for. I was encouraged by when Jay said, they've kind of gotten out of their silos, which I think means that you've got two departments that are trying to cooperate and improve a really challenging situation. So, all right, I thought it was a good show today. We do appreciate you, the listener. You can always let us know, 785-7914. We have a good show teed up for you tomorrow. Stay cool, everybody. 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
8: It'll be back in place this afternoon. I'm Dave Anthony, Fox News. The blockade on Iran's ports that President Trump lifted during the ceasefire goes back in place after fighting flared back up.
9: And it's a blockade not for anybody but Iran. In other words, anybody doing business with Iran can't go through. Everyone else will be able to go through.
8: But Iran insists it remains the guardian of the Strait of Hormuz.
10: There's been a flurry of Iran firing on commercial shipping, where the Dutch shipper Stolt Tankers now confirms that one of their tankers, flagged the Stolt Magnesium, flagged out of Liberia, was hit. United Arab Emirates had two tankers who were hit. One crew member was killed. Strikes on commercial shipping prompted the U.S. to launch strikes up and down the coast of Iran. As the president says, the U.S. is going to take control of the strait and charge 20% reimbursement for security.
8: Fox's Mike Tobin in Tel Aviv. The price of oil is rising back up today, more than 3%. WTI back to $80 a barrel. Last week it was 68. That dropped back down to pre-Iran conflict levels that brought gas prices down too. And that's why we just got a June inflation report showing an overall consumer price decline.
11: We came down 0.4%. So negative read on the headline month to month. We were looking for 0.1% to the downside. We got 0.4.
8: And Fox Business Network Cheryl Cassoni also reports the annual CPI inflation rate for June also dropped from May's 4.2% to 3.5%. And that's something the new Federal Reserve Chairman Kevin Warsh will be asked about an hour from now when he testifies at a House hearing on the economy. This afternoon, two Supreme Court justices will testify at a Senate hearing. Elena Kagan and Amy Coney Barrett.
12: They're expected to testify on the court's proposed fiscal year 2027 budget amid efforts to beef up security. The U.S. Marshals Service says that in 2025, it saw a 57% increase in security incidents involving the judges. U.S. Marshals Service says it investigated more than 1,000 serious threats.
8: Fox's Alex Hogan. 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
8: A wanted fugitive captured in Louisiana, but not before a gunfight that left a deputy U.S. Marshal dead as they tried to make the arrest in Alexandria. That led to a long standoff, but it ended with the injured suspect taken into custody and hospitalized in Maine. That's an anti-ICE protest in Biddeford after a deadly immigration enforcement shooting.
15: Maine Independent Senator Angus King said he was told by Secretary of Homeland Security Mark Wayne Mullen the motorist shot and killed by an ICE agent was not the subject of a federal warrant being executed. The man killed is said to be a Colombian native who moved his car during a confrontation with agents that was deemed provocative.
16: The term the secretary used was weaponized the vehicle. He was shot by an ICE agent.
15: Senator King said he was told the man killed was ordered to leave the country, but at least two advocacy groups claim he was legally allowed to work in the U.S. The actual target of the warrant has not been revealed. Grinnell Scott, Fox News.
8: Now, others here illegally have been detained and a missing girl found.
12: A federal task force announcing that they have rescued a girl who had been missing for 4 months and arrested two illegal migrants suspected of holding her. Police say they acted on a tip and found her outside a home with a number of men. And as they moved in, one of the men rushed them, causing him to be tased and arrested, along with another man who was found to be in the U.S. illegally. The U.S. Marshal for the District of Arizona saying, quote, "This recovery is another reminder that anonymous tips, strong partnerships, and determined investigators save lives."
8: That's Fox's Carly Shimkus on Wall Street. The market's mixed the morning after a sell-off. Dow futures are down more than 100 points, but the NASDAQ, they are up about 200. It's down to the semifinals at soccer's World Cup. Spain plays France this afternoon, 3 p.m. Eastern. Tomorrow, Argentina versus England. I'm Dave Anthony, and this is Fox News.
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19: Lacrosse's official forecast.
20: A heat advisory remains in effect. Sunny skies today with a high of 96. Winds out of the southwest, 5 to 10 miles an hour. Tonight, 70. High temperatures reach up to 97 tomorrow. Temperatures well above average Thursday and Friday with highs in the low 90s. Slight chance of thunderstorms Friday. Right now, 73.

0: In Clay and Buck rolling through the Tuesday edition of the program. We are both in New York City. President Trump talking to the media right now. We have a couple of cuts as he is meeting with the Prime Minister of Iraq in the Oval Office. Let's start here with cut 31. Buck, you were discussing what the impact of Iraq's ability to potentially be producing more oil and gas. This is Trump talking about that, cut 31.
1: But we don't think we need the military there anymore. It's a very big operation. And what we do have is the oil companies are all going in now, and they're doing partnerships with Iraq, and they're getting along very well. The relationship is a whole big relationship where we don't need the military there. We're there to help them. We're there to protect them if need be. But we don't think that's going to be necessary. And their primary, I consider it an opponent. They might have considered a friend, but I consider that an opponent was Iran, was a big burden on Iraq because they were the bully of the Middle East, as you know. And we were just talking about that. But they're not going to have that problem anymore because Iran has been very much destabilized, and really their military power is just a tiny fraction of what it was just 4 months ago.
0: Okay. And then, Buck, we also have President Trump. You mentioned the Strait of Hormuz. Trump said, we'll charge 20%. I was just walking through that the alternative pathways are moving rapidly in the Middle East, where the Strait of Hormuz is in the months and years ahead going to matter less and less. But he's talking about what a arrangement on the Strait of Hormuz looked like. He initially said a 20% fee. Now he's talking about massive investments coming from Middle East nations in exchange for the U.S. guarding the Strait of Hormuz. Here he is talking after multiple conversations with leaders in the Middle East, cut 30.
1: You have Saudi Arabia, UAE, Qatar, Bahrain, and Kuwait, primarily, and then others. I spoke to all of them, and they would love to invest more money in the United States at record amounts, and that would be very acceptable. And this way, there's no fee. I don't like the concept of a fee, but at the same time, it's not fair that we're protecting this strait for the entire world, for China and everyone. I don't mind protecting it for China. I don't mind protecting it for anybody, but it's unfair that we're not in somehow compensated. And we've been doing this for many years. It's bothered me 25 years ago. It bothered me. During my first term, I was doing things like you have to invest in the United States. But by doing it that way, there's no fee. They're investing and they're getting a return on their money, and it's good. But they're going to be making massive investments into the United States, and I like that much better.
0: Buck, I think the real kind of takeaway here is Iran's leverage seems to be diminishing, and we'll talk about this as we continue to go forward. And we should also talk about, when we come back maybe a bit, the United States has been providing secret help to a lot of different ships to be able to come through near the Strait of Hormuz on the Oman side. And it appears that we are continuing to allow and provide that support to continue. But President Trump speaking, and we will continue to monitor.
2: We will bring you more of that as it happens. He's still with the Iraqi PM right now in the Oval Office. These are the dog days of summer here in New York City. The temp is going to be at like 96 degrees. So the weather can be a little bit draining. I like the sunshine, but it can be a bit hot. You need that energy, though, my friends. So where chalk comes in. Oh, look at this. I have chalk lip powder right here. I've got Chad Mode, too, which I absolutely love. 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
4: For WIZMnews.com, I'm Brad Williams. Authorities have identified the three people who were killed on Lake Pepin on Saturday night in a crash between a pontoon boat and a barge. The information came from both the Pepin and Wabasha County Sheriff's Offices that two men and one woman died in the collision. They were identified as Ashley Monson, Manuel De Angel Sola, and Nicholas Leckler, all from Wabasha. There were six people aboard the boat when it collided with the barge. Three others were rescued. Searchers found the victims on Sunday. La Crosse's Irish Fest is moving ahead into its third decade. The festival celebrating Irish culture returns for a 21st year, running August 7th through the 9th at the Southside Festgrounds. It will be the first Irish Fest in La Crosse since the recent passing of longtime Fest president Pat Stevens. Pat's daughter Kelly Barr is the new Fest president. She says her father will be honored with special T-shirts and with a toast scheduled on the Saturday night of Irish Fest. For people in the Winona area looking to deal with the heat, Winona Health is offering access during the day to air-conditioned spaces in their lobby area. They also suggest other ways for people to stay a bit cooler with these temperatures in the 90s this week, including dressing in lightweight, light-colored clothing, drawing shades, blinds, or curtains in your residence to block the sun out, and avoiding strenuous activities. For WIZM, I'm Brad Williams.
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3: La Crosse's official forecast.
13: A heat advisory continues. Bright sunshine expected this afternoon with daytime highs approaching 96. Westerly winds 5 to 10 miles an hour. Clear skies tonight. Lows dip down to about 70. Highs around 97 tomorrow. High of 93 Thursday, under sunny skies. 91 Friday, chance for storms. Currently, it's 88 degrees.
14: This is our June release of the Consumer Price Index, expecting a headline number to be negative, negative 0.1%. This is 4 times more negative, minus 0.4%. That would be the biggest negative drop that we've seen since 420, since basically COVID timing, which really affected, of course, all of the inflation data points. So that goes back to basically 6-year low. And if we look at the year-over-year core, 2.6, 2/10 less than expectations, 3/10 less than the rearview mirror, 2.6 equals March, 2.5 brings you to February of this year.
2: Okay, largest inflation decline in over 6 years, guys. That's the headline on this one. I mean, that's core inflation way, way down. With Biden 4 years ago, the inflation number there was 9.1%. Core inflation coming in at 2.6%. So inflation is down. That is a good thing. And, you know, Trump, I just saw him say in one of our breaks there, in sitting in the Oval Office with the Iraqi prime minister, that, yeah, he inherited the worst inflation in 40 years, which is true. But note that we are not quite 2 years into his term, or have not completed 2 years. And inflation is, or are we in the second year. Sorry.
0: We're in the second year.
2: That's what I meant. I'm forgetting where I am. We're 2 years in, and well, he hasn't finished, right? I mean, I guess that would be the start of the third year. And inflation has been tamed is the point. That's the good thing. I'm still writing 25 on checks sometimes. I've got to get with what year this is. But taking us back for a moment here as well, Clay, to some of the other things that Trump was just saying in the Oval Office, because I mentioned this before he was really diving into it, that Iraq is not a story. If you ask most people, even people who are paying close attention to the news, we don't hear about Iraq anymore. I think part of it is just people, we heard so much about it for so long and all the blood and treasure and everything spilled in that country that there's just a desire to block it out entirely. But think about the Middle East, is even if you don't care about the Middle East, in some ways it cares about you. It comes to our oil and gas and the prices of these things. Here's Trump talking about the situation. This is cut 31, Mike.

0: All right, welcome back in here to Clay and Buck. We'll take some calls, by the way, if you want. Also, talk backs and all that good stuff. And if you are a YouTube person, you can get into the YouTube, the live chat, and we'll even pop in there sometimes and say hi if we can. We can't be distracted from our amazing show, but YouTube now, Clay and Buck, all 3 hours up there. Go check that out. And we have, speaking of talkbacks, this is C, podcast listener Keith in North Carolina.
1: I'm a retired cop. My opinion on more protection for Supreme Court justices is if you can't stand the heat and get out of the kitchen, they accepted that position knowing the risk. Let them carry.
2: This is one of the dumbest talkbacks we've ever gotten in the history of the talkback button.
0: I was going to be a little more polite, but I disagree with our friend from the retired law enforcement community.
2: He's in the law enforcement community. Does he think the president should have no protection? Like, the president accepted the risk. Like,
0: I would say a lot of people, especially someone like Amy Coney Barrett, I'm not trying to sound sexist, but she might not feel as comfortable, say, concealed carrying. And also the notion of these justices concealed carrying in the first place, you know, they're older. You know, some of them are in their 70s. It's going to be, and I know you're going to say, Buck, you're a whippersnapper. I'm 70. I could outshoot you any day. I don't send me those talkbacks. I know for a lot of you that's true. But the point I'm making is, one, it's sad that this is the situation. I mean, this is a little bit like when you think back to the White House for a while, you could just like walk up and knock on the door.
2: By the way,
0: things have changed a lot.
2: I mean, this is a crazy take. We should protect people who are in positions where people kill them because of their politics. Like, I don't want the Supreme Court justice dropping out because they're afraid they might get killed.
0: Symbolism can be subtle, but a strong way to express what you believe in. Anyway, the International Fellowship of Christians and Jews recognize the value of a meaningful symbol and the connection that it can convey to like-minded individuals. On the month that we're recognizing our nation's 250th birthday, a symbol itself of how freedom endures, the IFCJ has created a symbol to share with you and others in this audience. It's a flag pin introducing the flags of both the U.S. and Israel, two countries that pursue personal freedoms. One of the many similarities our two nations have, the International Fellowship of Christians and Jews, a U.S.-based nonprofit, has been helping those in Israel during this time of need and standing strong as an important ally. The flag pin is yours free when you go online to flagpinifcj.org. Again, you'll get this flag pin to show that you stand with Israel. Flagpinifcj.org.
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4: 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I'm Kevin Millard. The heat advisory for the area is extended for another day. The National Weather Service said the advisory now goes until Wednesday at 8 p.m. for areas to the north of La Crosse County. The Weather Service has also expanded the advisory to the south as well, to include counties in southwestern Wisconsin, southeastern Minnesota, and northeastern Iowa. Temperatures in the region are forecast to reach into the mid to upper 90s today. Combined with high humidity, heat index values will be in the low to mid 100s. The Weather Service cautions people to drink plenty of fluids, stay out of the sun, or find an air-conditioned room to stay in. For people in the Winona area looking to deal with the heat, Winona Health is offering access during the day to air-conditioned spaces in their lobby area. They also suggest other ways that people can stay a bit cooler with these temperatures in the 90 this week, including dressing in lightweight, light-colored clothing, drawing shades, blinds, or curtains in your residence to block the sun out, and avoiding strenuous activities during the warmest part of the day. Three people from Wabasha are identified as the victims who died in the collision between a pontoon boat and a barge on Lake Pepin late Saturday night. The Pepin and Wabasha County Sheriff's Offices sent out an update on Tuesday morning. The three were identified as Ashley Munson, 37, Manuel D'Angel Sola, 52, and Nicholas Leckler, 46. They were among six people aboard the pontoon boat when it collided with the barge late Saturday night on the lake. Their bodies were recovered on Sunday. Wisconsin Democratic candidate for Governor Sarah Rodriguez said she discovered her campaign has hundreds of thousands of dollars less cash than she thought after campaign ads slated to run last week did not air due to unpaid invoices. Rodriguez announced late Sunday night that she fired her campaign manager after discovering contributions had been double-counted and expenses were undercounted, leading to her campaign having far less money than she thought. Rodriguez spoke at a news conference on Monday at her campaign headquarters, saying she was staying in the race. The primary for Wisconsin's governor on the Democratic side is coming up on August 11th. For WIZM News, I'm Kevin Millard.
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0: Welcome back in, Clay and Buck. We are rolling through the Tuesday edition of the program live in New York City, live on YouTube, 600 some odd AM FM stations all across the nation. And we appreciate all of you. Since we're in New York City, Buck, I thought that this, which has gone mega viral, first of all, unfortunately, despite Mamdani freezing rents, yesterday it was announced that rents have hit an all-time high, average rents. Buck, I saw over 5,000. Did you see this? You lived here for a long time.
1: Yeah, of course.
0: Over $5,000 a month to rent a place in New York City is the average rent now?
1: Yes. It's not even, that's, you know, $5,000 just gets you a pretty standard
0: 60,
1: one bedroom apartment.
0: That's, I mean, that blows my mind. $60,000 a year just to rent a place in New York City for potentially a one bedroom. Over $5,000 is now the average rent. So congrats to Mamdani on freezing rents. They just hit an all time high. And unfortunately, as you know, and a lot of our people out there that are capitalists know, when you freeze rents for part of New York City, you actually incentivize other parts of New York City residents to have their rent raised. And also you take more of the housing supply off the market.
1: Yes.
0: Because lots of guys and gals out there that are small business owners and are renting a few units just throw up their hands and say, I can't make money at this rate. It costs me more to take care of a property than I'm able to charge.
1: Mamdani really came into office primarily on the promise that he was going to lower rent. And he's doing the opposite,
0: yes,
1: which we said would happen here, because there is a fundamental misconception that he has about the problem. The problem is not that people who are renting places are too greedy. They are responding to market conditions. If it were about greed, well, then people would say, I want $50,000 a month for my one bedroom apartment. Well, you can't do that. Why? Because of the market. People won't pay that. You won't,
0: yes,
1: be able to find that level of rent. The market is speaking with the very high rents that people have right now. And what it is saying is you don't have enough new supply coming on and you have a lot of units that are taken offline because of the rent control issue, which means that it would be more expensive to renovate them than it would be, possible to recoup in raised rent later because you can't raise the rent. So what you really have is about 20% of the city's housing stock is being subsidized by the other 80%. And when you add all the regulations and everything else into it, it's a mess. It's just going to keep getting more expensive.
0: And Mamdani has been a savant when it comes to using social media to connect with voters. Unfortunately for him, this went mega viral yesterday. He was asked why rape is up in New York. This is cut 21. He says, well, we're just expanding what counts as rape. Not the best answer, Mamdani. Cut 21.
2: What I think is important to know is a lot of the increase in rape also comes from an expanded definition of what counts as rape,
3: yeah,
2: as well as survivors coming forward for acts that took place years prior.
0: I think the second one is probably the one that I would go with. We're expanding the definition of rape is not the way that I would explain why rape charges.
1: Well, if you're going to say that also, how is it expanded? Like, tell us.
0: It's a good question.
1: What does that mean?
0: That's fair. Very fair.
1: I would like to know. 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
6: For WIZMnews.com, I'm Brad Williams. Authorities have identified the three people who were killed on Lake Pepin on Saturday night in a crash between a pontoon boat and a barge. The information came from both the Pepin and Wabasha County Sheriff's Offices that two men and one woman died in the collision. They were identified as Ashley Monson, Manuel De Angel Sola, and Nicholas Leckler, all from Wabasha. There were six people aboard the boat when it collided with the barge. Three others were rescued. Searchers found the victims on Sunday. La Crosse's Irish Fest is moving ahead into its third decade. The festival celebrating Irish culture returns for a 21st year, running August 7th through the 9th at the Southside Fest Grounds. It will be the first Irish Fest in La Crosse since the recent passing of longtime Fest president Pat Stevens. Pat's daughter Kelly Barr is the new Fest president. She says her father will be honored with special t-shirts and with a toast scheduled on the Saturday night of Irish Fest. For people in the Winona area looking to deal with the heat, Winona Health is offering access during the day to air-conditioned spaces in their lobby area. They also suggest other ways for people to stay a bit cooler with these temperatures in the 90s this week, including dressing in lightweight, light-colored clothing, drawing shades, blinds, or curtains in your residence to block the sun out, and avoiding strenuous activities. For WIZM, I'm Brad Williams.
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4: La Crosse's official forecast.
14: A heat advisory continues until 8 p.m. tomorrow night. Ample sunshine expected this afternoon, with daytime highs approaching 94. Winds out of the west, 5 to 10 miles an hour. Lows dip down to about 70 tonight. Clear skies. Highs level off around 95 tomorrow. Mainly sunny skies develop with fog in spots early. Currently, it's 91 degrees.
1: All right, welcome back in here to Clay and Buck. So Darlene Graham is being sworn in as South Carolina senator right now. And that is where also our friend Senator Marsha Blackburn is. She wanted to be there. I actually am watching her right now, I think, on the live stream. She wanted to be there for the swearing in. And so she can't join us because she is on the floor of the Senate. And, you know, Clay, if you get a flat tire on the way to the job interview, you know, stuff happens. If you're a senator and you're supposed to be with us, but then you have to be on the Senate floor for Senate business, that's acceptable. We're going to give her a, oh, we've already got her. She's back. She's calling. Oh, well, there we go. Senator Blackburn, thank you for making the time for us. I thought you were on the floor right now. You stepped off the floor. Please share us your thoughts. Obviously, it was a big, sad announcement for the country over the weekend with the passing of Senator Lindsey Graham. I haven't heard you speak about it yet. We wanted to let you reflect.
15: Yes, indeed. And we have just sworn his sister, Darlene, in. That's why I was a couple of minutes late getting to.
0: We may have lost her there for a sec. I think you're back, Senator. We lost you there for a sec. You said Darlene Graham just sworn in, the sister of Lindsey.
15: Right.
0: What was your experience like for Lindsey? What would you want people out there across the country to know about your relationship with him and what he meant for South Carolina and the country?
15: Yes, indeed. He was so focused on how we keep our country safe. One of the things I have worked with him on is our Election Security Partnership Act, which would tighten up how states are going to be compensated when they, it gives them more money on their grants when they check their voter rolls against the DHS SAVE system, which is the database that has all of the legal and illegal aliens, known illegal aliens that are in the country and boots them out. And that legislation would give them a plus up in their grants, you know, basically incentivizing them for doing the right thing. And likewise, he and I had a bill, the 287G Enhancement Act, which would give a plus up on grants for local law enforcement agencies that enter in to an agreement with ICE and federal law enforcement to deport criminal illegal aliens. And Lindsey was a funny guy. Opportunity to campaign with him in South Carolina. He campaigned in Tennessee with me, and I know that he is going to be missed. He was such an outstanding voice when it came to defending our nation and our freedoms and trying to resolve conflicts around the globe. He was certainly someone that President Trump listened to and talked with on a regular basis.
0: You are in the middle not only of a Senate process serving and trying to get as much done there, but you're also running for governor in the state of Tennessee. I saw you this past weekend at a birthday party of Lee Barfield, who was turning 80.

0: 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This is the news you need from WIZM.
1: 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I'm Kevin Millard. The heat advisory for the area is extended for another day. The National Weather Service said the advisory now goes until Wednesday at 8 p.m. for areas to the north of La Crosse County. The Weather Service has also expanded the advisory to the south as well, to include counties in southwestern Wisconsin, southeastern Minnesota, and northeastern Iowa. Temperatures in the region are forecast to reach into the mid to upper 90s today. Combined with high humidity, heat index values will be in the low to mid 100s. The Weather Service cautions people to drink plenty of fluids, stay out of the sun, or find an air-conditioned room to stay in. For people in the Winona area looking to deal with the heat, Winona Health is offering access during the day to air-conditioned spaces in their lobby area. They also suggest other ways that people can stay a bit cooler with these temperatures in the 90 this week, including dressing in lightweight, light-colored clothing, drawing shades, blinds, or curtains in your residence to block the sun out, and avoiding strenuous activities during the warmest part of the day. Three people from Wabasha are identified as the victims who died in the collision between a pontoon boat and a barge on Lake Pepin late Saturday night. The Pepin and Wabasha County Sheriff's Offices sent out an update on Tuesday morning. The three were identified as Ashley Munson, 37, Manuel DeAngel Sola, 52, and Nicholas Leckler, 46. They were among six people aboard the pontoon boat when it collided with the barge late Saturday night on the lake. Their bodies were recovered on Sunday. Wisconsin Democratic candidate for Governor Sarah Rodriguez said she discovered her campaign has hundreds of thousands of dollars less cash than she thought after campaign ads slated to run last week did not air due to unpaid invoices. Rodriguez announced late Sunday night that she fired her campaign manager after discovering contributions had been double-counted and expenses were undercounted, leading to her campaign having far less money than she thought. Rodriguez spoke at a news conference on Monday at her campaign headquarters, saying she was staying in the race. The primary for Wisconsin's governor on the Democratic side is coming up on August 11th. For WIZM News, I'm Kevin Millard.
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8: A heat advisory continues until 8 p.m. tomorrow night. Ample sunshine expected this afternoon, with daytime highs approaching 94. Winds out of the west, 5 to 10 miles an hour. Lows dip down to about 70 tonight. Clear skies. Highs level off around 95 tomorrow. Mainly sunny skies develop with fog in spots early. Currently, it's 93 degrees.
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9: To our busy telephones we go. New Mexico, Thomas, Sean Hannity Show. What's up, Thomas? How are you?
11: Hey, thanks for taking my call, Sean. You know, I've been listening to you guys, and you guys seem pretty concerned about socialism and the takeover of the Democratic Party. I'm a young socialist, 26 years old, out of the University of New Mexico. I thought you might just appreciate this moment to, you know, maybe question a DSA member, some of our goals, figure out what the hell's going on here.
9: Well, I've studied you extensively. I'm not sure why I would need to do that. You know, define socialism in your words. Define, what does it mean to you?
11: I'm so grateful you asked that question, because if we can do one thing for your viewers here, it's get this straight. Socialism comes out of the...
9: We're on radio. These would be my listeners, but it's okay. We know what you mean.
11: Oh, yeah, thank you. Well, you know, socialism comes out of the French Revolution in the 1790s and kind of finalizes in the 1890s there. 1790s, 1820s there. And then we don't get communism until the 1840s. These are two very different philosophies. Socialism is very broad. It exists everywhere. Some people even say here in America.
9: Well, socialism, its technical definition, advocates for collective or government ownership and control of the means of production. It has taken on many forms, many manifestations, public collective ownership, as i.e. Mamdani and wanting to confiscate private property, central planning and a lot of heavy regulation. This idea, this notion of equality of outcome, which is the antithesis in my mind of freedom. The class battle, you know, it's, you know, the demonization of the wealthy, the belief that you can take from one group of people, empower government to take it and give it to another group of people and empower yourself in the process of doing it. I don't care if it's, you know, it's historical context. It does matter versus capitalism. But, you know, tell me why you think this would work. Where is it? Where is the ideal example of your democratic socialist ideas that work in your view?
11: Well, I would say, even looking policy to policy, my favorite thing to go to is universal health care. The entire developed world has some form of universal health care. If I go to Denmark or France or Sweden or Spain or the UK or Singapore, Australia.
9: Or Canada. Canada is a great example, right? They have single payer plan.
11: Yeah, you know, all of these countries have universal health care. That's a
9: Well, let me ask you, why do people in Canada that have that coverage?

0: rather than you being responsible in your life and taking control of your own life and taking advantage of something called freedom, which is a great gift. And in the natural state, I believe, and our framers and founders believed of mankind, and that is that we're endowed by a creator and with natural rights. And then the last part of it is then you get to calculate how much freedom you gave up in the name of false security and broken promises. That's the net result, no matter where you look at what it's been tried at, whatever version has been tried. And in spite of that history, you brag that you're a young socialist. You brag you're part of the DSA. You wanted to come on this program and lecture me how great your value system is. I just happen to have studied your system up, down, and sideways because it always props up its head in some manifestation. So tell me, based on what I'm telling you, you tell me why you still remain, you know, cling to a system that has failed over and over again. Why do you want to cling to failure?
1: No, that's a good question, Sean. Thank you. Thank you for it. Well, what I would say is, at the end of the day, you might be right on a lot of your criticisms. We'll have to see how Mom Donnie does.
0: No, but I'm right on all of them.
1: Sure, you might.
0: And I think you're probably a little surprised how much I know about everything that we've tried in this country that you would define as socialist.
1: You asked me why.
0: By the way, where are the free buses that Mom Donnie advocated for?
1: My city of Albuquerque. They call our city asking for advice how to set up free buses like I have here in Albuquerque. I live on Central. I use it every day.
0: And where are they in New York City that he can't afford them?
1: Well,
0: why did New York City lose $11 billion in wealth in the last year?
1: Good question, Sean.
0: Why are people fleeing high tax states like New York, New Jersey, Illinois, and California? Why are they leaving?
1: The same reason teenagers are fleeing Texas and Alabama for abortions in my state. People go where they feel like.
0: They're fleeing because, to focus on the topic, they're fleeing because they have had it with burdensome regulation, high taxation for states that believe in freedom. Let me ask you this question. Thomas, how old are you?
1: I'm 26 years old.
0: You're 26 years old. Do you believe, as I do, that God created every man, woman, and child on this earth? Do you believe that?
1: No, I'm an atheist. Thank you for asking, though.
0: You're an atheist. You know what an atheist, if you're an atheist, you have to believe, you know, science now shows us universes within universes within universes, right?
1: Well, you know, there might be an order.
0: No, you did. That is a fact. You know that, right?
1: That there could be potential, like, multiple universes. I know.
0: So to be an atheist, where did all of the energy for creation come from? Because I would argue you believe that something can come from nothing.
1: I would say we have something, so that's suspicious, but I don't think either you or me have a pretty good...
0: Where did all of that energy come from that built universes within universes? Where did it come from?
1: I think the most scary part...
0: If it didn't come from a god, I believe God, the Father, where did it come from?
1: Otherwise, we don't know. And I don't think you do.
0: So you don't know. So you leave out the possibility that something can come from nothing.
1: No, it's out there. I just don't think...
0: No. Well, where did it come from?
1: We don't know. Neither you or me, Sean. It's a big mystery.
0: But the bottom line is, if you hold out the possibility that it just came out of nowhere, that means you actually hold out the belief that something can be built out of nothing.
1: If that's true, it would be pretty incredible and strange, but that's not unpredictable for our universe. I wouldn't pretend to know what it's up to.
0: Well, where did the energy to build the universe come from?
1: It's possible.
0: You believe something can come from nothing.
1: It's possible there actually was a creation. It could have been a...
0: So there's possible that there's a God or creator.
1: It's possible that multiple...
0: Well, I just turned you from an atheist into an agnostic.
1: Well, agnostics leave the door open for Jesus and Yahweh.
0: Well, do you now leave the door open that maybe a God created the energy?
1: A deity of some kind? It's possible. It could have been anything.
0: All right, so now I turned you in from an atheist. You can now answer the question when asked, I'm agnostic, I don't know.
1: Well, agnostics leave the door open for Jesus, and I don't do that.
0: It has nothing to do with a creator. God, the Father, the creator of heaven, the heavens and the earth.
1: I don't know what created the universe. Then
0: that means you're an agnostic. You're not an atheist. Listen, you do sound like a nice young man. You do. But I'm going to tell you something that might hurt your feelings a little bit. Please don't take it the wrong way. You are very naive and you're not very bright. You've got to think through these things more. And I'm going to urge you to do something. I'm going to urge you to study socialism, not in a book, the manifestation of it and how the history of it is one of failure after failure after failure. And look at every government socialized program in this country, and you'll find out that everything I told you in this last 20 minutes is true. But it was worth going through because you sound like a nice kid and you're very young. Winston Churchill famously said, if you're 20 and not a liberal, you don't have a heart. If you're 40 and we have the same conversation, you don't have a brain. Okay? So that gives you time to grow. And my prayer is that you grow, and it is a prayer. Okay, my friend?
1: Thank you, Sean. I've debated a lot of conservatives, and I think you're pretty fun to talk to. So I hope I get to talk to
0: you. I'm glad you called. Call back. I want you to think about these things and call back. Okay?
1: All right. Sounds good. Have a good rest of your day, Sean. All right?
0: All right. You too. God bless you.
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0: You know, born on America's darkest day, 9/11/01, the Tunnel to Towers Foundation, they have been helping American heroes ever since. Heroes like U.S. Army Sergeant Mario Nelson. He served in the National Guard and then volunteered at Ground Zero after the 9/11 attacks. Later, Mario enlisted full-time in the Army, was deployed to Iraq. And then Mario sadly made the ultimate sacrifice. He was killed by a rocket-propelled grenade. Sadly, Mario left behind his wife, Mecca, their daughter, Mia. 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And the Tunnel to Towers Foundation recognized the sacrifice of this family and were able, because of your generosity, to provide Mecca and Mia with a mortgage-free home. 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
1: For WIZMnews.com, I'm Rick Solom. The bipartisan Wisconsin Election Commission found probable cause that billionaire Elon Musk broke state law when he handed out $1 million checks to voters in the 2025 state Supreme Court election. The commission last week referred two complaints to the Brown County District Attorney's Office. Prosecutors can choose to bring criminal charges over violating the state law against election bribery. The district attorney's office has 40 days to report back to the commission. Musk was deeply involved in the race in Wisconsin, spending at least $20 million on the candidate backed by Republicans, Brad Schimmel, who lost by 10%. 10 percentage points, I should say. La Crosse's Irish Fest is moving ahead into its third decade. The festival celebrating Irish culture returns for its 21st year, August 7th through 9th at the Southside Fest Grounds. It'll be the first Irish Fest in La Crosse since the recent passing of longtime president Pat Stevens. Before he died, Stevens passed the leadership of Irish Fest to his daughter, Kelly Barr, who spoke today at Riverside Park about the plans for this year's event.
2: This was his dream, and we are going to continue to live on his legacy by continuing the fest.
1: Barr says her father will be honored with special shirts and with a large community toast to Stevens scheduled on Saturday night. A local star athlete hitting the big time in collegiate athletics, Winona native and 2008 Cotter High School graduate Patrick Bolin has officially been named as an assistant women's basketball coach at the University of Washington. Bolin brings a legendary area coaching pedigree to the Big Ten program. At Cotter, Bolin played football under his dad, Pat Bolin, the school's longtime AD and head coach. The elder Bolin is a Minnesota High School Hall of Fame girls basketball coach, currently holding the number two spot in state history with 732 career wins. Patrick Bolin, the son, played point guard and club volleyball at St. John's University before building his own diverse coaching resume across high school hoops, college volleyball, and D1 basketball, most notably at UW-Green Bay, where he helped coach the team to multiple Horizon League championships and NCAA tournament bids. Meanwhile, the Huskies have made the NCAA tournament in each of the past two seasons. The La Crosse Public Library is hosting the final installment of a two-part panel discussion series tomorrow evening. The event, titled We the People, is part of the America 250 initiative. Brings together a panel of local community members to discuss the diverse perspectives and complex history of the U.S. since the American Revolution. It's tomorrow, 6 to 7:30 p.m. at the main library's auditorium. Free to attend in person, or you can register online in this story at WIZMnews.com. I'm Rick Solom.
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13: Lacrosse's official forecast.
14: A heat advisory continues until 8 p.m. tomorrow night. Lows dip down to about 70 tonight. Under clear skies, winds out of the southwest, 5 to 10 miles an hour. Mainly sunny skies develop with fog in spots early tomorrow. Daytime highs approaching 95. Partly cloudy tomorrow night. Lows level off around 71. Currently, it's 93 degrees.
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15: All right, let's get to our busy telephones. Let's say hi to Mike in Texas. God bless Texas. What's up, Mike? How are you?
17: I'm doing well, Sean. Thank you so much for taking my call. I consider it an honor to be on your show, and I appreciate all the hard work you do.
15: Well, it's my honor to have you. Thank you for being out there.
17: Thank you very much. Sean, I have something that's been a big concern of mine. I've wanted a platform to speak on, and I can't think of a better platform than yours to say this, but it's amazing to me on conservative media, on the conservative media outlet, and particularly television, that there is so much airtime given to the socialist left and the democratic left liberal crazies out there, of all, as you were just saying earlier, of all the lies that they just get up and say on TV, the absolute flat out lies that they talk about. And it's gotten to the point to where it's so upsetting that when my wife and I are watching the news, it gets to a point where I just have to turn it off because it infuriates me so much. It's not worth.
15: Can I ask you a question, Mike? You sound like a great guy. You do.
17: Sure. Thanks.
15: Do you think it's important to voters in Texas to know that the Democratic Senate candidate in your state believes that there are six genders and that God is non-binary and that he's on tape advocating for the right of biological men to have access to abortion, or that he wants to run a vegan campaign in the cattle state of Texas and doesn't want any energy? You know, he's one of these, you know, environmental extremists. Is that important for the people of Texas, every voter in Texas, to know before this election when they go vote?
17: Absolutely. It's important, Sean. And there's no way in the world that guy's going to get elected in this state. I can tell you right.
15: But everybody has to know. You know, do you think everybody in Texas knows? I don't think so.
17: I think the majority of people know. And that guy's a joke. I mean, he is an absolute joke. But it's important to get the stuff out. But the amount of it and the absurdities of some of these stories with gays parading down in Seattle nude in these parades with children in the streets. I mean, that kind of stuff does not need to be on TV. And my theory is, and I could be wrong, but my theory is, if there's less of that and more of the positive, good stuff that's going on in this world that President Trump and his administration are doing, the amazingly positive things that I'll never see in my lifetime again after this, you will have.
15: Well, let me ask you another question. And, you know, and I've been criticized, rightly so. There is a method to my madness. You know, Hannity, you repeat yourself sometimes. I don't like, yeah, I do. I do it by design, especially during election years.

0: talking about conservative media in general. I think,
1: you know, and I will tell you, it's one of the reasons. I mean, if you want to hear stupid Democrats talking, there's so many outlets you can go to. My attitude is there's too many of them, and I get sick of hearing exactly the same, you know, babble that you're hearing. I get sick of it too.
0: It's the same thing. They get their marching orders from the top, and they all repeat the same thing over and over. You know,
1: Mike, I know a lot of people feel the same way as you, but you know what? We kind of keep this show fairly pure, and as much as I'm really trying to bring on people that are interesting that you're going to want to hear from and that have some insight. We had Mark Penn on earlier. Mark Penn, a Democrat, worked for Clinton, and he just is looking at his own party saying, what the hell is going on? And he doesn't think this is a winning strategy, and he's right, and he's honest about it, like John Fetterman. I love having John Fetterman on the show. I like John Fetterman.
0: I do.
1: I was wrong about John Fetterman. I told him in my podcast. I said, I was wrong about you, and I apologize. I apologize straight to his face.
0: Yeah. Well,
1: all right, my friend. I'll give you the last word. Go ahead.
0: No, thank you. Thank you for your time. I greatly appreciate it. Thank you.
1: All right. God bless you. God bless Texas, my friend. Rick is in Idaho. Rick has an interesting question, apparently. What's your interesting question, Rick?
2: Well, good to talk to you, Sean. I just love listening to your show. And I'm a little bewildered, or I've got a question, and my wife says, I can't believe this stuff keeps you up at night. Because like you, I was raised Catholic, went to Catholic school for 9 years, church, all that stuff. Well, I'm always hearing about the Muslim religion and how when they die, they get 72 virgins and all that crap. And I'm like, okay, wait a minute. What do the women get? Do they get 72 Chippendale dancers? I'm sure. You
1: know, I didn't expect that point. No, not that I've ever heard. Do I think this is a death cult? I do. You know, there's one interesting phenomenon. Maybe you've noticed this too. Is all of these mullahs and imams that, you know, advocate that young people strap bombs on themselves and that they're going to be rewarded by Allah with 72 virgins in heaven. Did you ever notice that none of the people that send these people off to their death, have you ever seen a case where they've done it themselves?
2: Oh, no, absolutely not. It's a make-believe belief. And, you know, I guess, you know, there's whack jobs and everything. You know, you can take it too far. But it baffled me, though. 72 virgins. I don't think women that are Muslims are, hey, I'm going to get 72 8-year-old boys when I get to heaven.
1: I haven't heard of that either. But there's a big controversy, too, about the Prophet Muhammad and the age of his wives. I've asked many imams about it over the years. And, you know, actually, it's pretty spectacular, some of the answers I've gotten. But look, here's the thing. And you do have to delineate, in my view, the people. There are people that are Muslim and that believe in Islam. And I'm a believer in freedom of religion that do not subscribe to radical Islamism. I wish they were a little louder in their criticism generally and against the radicalized faction, which is loud and dominant. But they're not oftentimes, I think, in large part because of fear. If you want my gut feeling, I'm just guessing, but that's my feeling. So okay. I just think that, you know, any religion can be perverted. I constantly find myself, you know, really trying to get to the true roots of my faith, which is Christianity. And as I get older, my faith gets stronger and deeper and more vital and important in my life. And I can tell you that it has been a difference maker in my life. And that, you know, when people say, well, why are you successful? And I said, because God gave me an undeserved life. And people, well, you worked hard. I'm like, well, God gave me a work ethic and gave me great role models and great parents and so on and so forth. 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
12: That's a high school student speaking at a school board meeting in Pennsylvania. Their families fume over what they see as an over-reliance on devices like Chromebooks and tablets in classrooms within the Lower Marion School District. It's a debate being had in districts all across the country. The Los Angeles Unified School District's board sided with the parent group, voting to become the first major U.S. school system to reverse course on ed tech. The resolution includes a ban on devices entirely until second grade and prohibits older students from accessing streaming platforms like YouTube. The board states that the resolution, quote, aligns our classrooms with what research, neuroscience, and our own lived experience are telling us. Experts predict as well a wave of change is on its way. A handful of states are currently considering legislation to restrict device-driven classroom instruction. With Fox on Tech, Alexandria Hoff, Fox News.
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1: Blockade is back on. I'm Lee Silicera, Fox News. The U.S. military says more than 20 Navy warships and hundreds of aircraft are operating across the Middle East to block passage to Iranian ports after Iran's attack on commercial ships in the Strait of Hormuz.
2: And when fully enforced by the U.S. Navy, it will cost Iran over $400 million a day. And tonight, on President Trump's orders, a sixth wave of U.S. airstrikes is striking Iran. That's the sixth time over the past week. Despite the American bombardment over the past week, Iran has been launching attacks of its own against neighboring Gulf states, including Kuwait and Bahrain.
1: Fox's Lucas Tomlinson in Tel Aviv. Yesterday, President Trump announced the blockade would happen today and also said he would impose a 20% fee on ships passing through the strait, but has since reversed course, citing requests from allies in the Gulf. The Florida Highway Patrol says a man running from immigration and other federal agents was struck and killed by a tractor trailer. The 28-year-old was among four people in a vehicle that had been stopped by police in St. Augustine. The four men ran off, they say, with one running across a busy road when he was hit. This is the third death in about a week involving encounters with ICE agents. Earlier today, ICE suspended most vehicle stops after a Colombian man was shot to death in Maine yesterday. Border Czar Tom Homan tells Fox he thinks it's only temporary.
3: We'll let this play out where it is, but I think ICE is going to continue doing record arrests, record removals, and this is, I wouldn't even call it bumping the road. I mean, this is going to be a short-term review.
1: DHS says the officer, fearing for public safety, shot and killed the man because he was using his vehicle as a weapon. By a vote of 308 to 117, the House has approved a bill that would have the U.S. go to daylight saving time permanently, ending switching clocks twice a year. The bill next heads to the Senate, though its fate is unclear. 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
1: Two teens have been charged with murder in the killings of five members of an Illinois family who were shot in three different locations in East St. Louis. A former Columbia University graduate student who had been detained by ICE and faced deportation proceedings has filed a federal lawsuit against the Trump administration and several private organizations.
5: Attorneys for Mahmoud Khalil filed the action in a New York federal court, alleging he was conspired against because of his criticism of Israel during protests at Columbia. The suit lists Heritage Foundation leaders and two online surveillance groups as defendants, along with the Trump administration. Khalil said he is determined to get justice and will not stop.
6: Until everyone who willingly contributed to my missing the birth of my son and to taking 104 days of my life from me answers for what they've done.
5: A federal judge ordered Khalil's release from ICE custody in June of last year. In New York, Gernal Scott, Fox News.
1: As cyclospora infections rise, health officials in Michigan say early information points to lettuce or salad greens as a possible culprit. The illness, which can cause stomach upset and diarrhea, has impacted at least 3,300 people in Michigan alone. More than 30 states have reported infections this year. The U.S. and Russia on a joint mission in space.
7: Blasting off from a cosmodrome in Kazakhstan, NASA astronaut Anil Menon and Russian crewmates Pyotr Dubrov and Anna Kakina on their way to the International Space Station. The mission is said to show the United States and Russia can cooperate despite political and military tension. The two countries work together on the space station, but hopes for Russian involvement in the Artemis lunar research program have fallen apart. Moscow Space Corporation Roscosmos has started to work with China on a prospective moon mission.
1: Fox's Jonathan Sam.
8: LaCrosse's official forecast.
9: A heat advisory continues until 8 p.m. tomorrow night. Lows dip down to about 70 tonight under clear skies. Winds out of the southwest, 5 to 10 miles an hour. Mainly sunny skies develop with fog in spots early tomorrow. Daytime highs approaching 95. Partly cloudy tomorrow night. Lows level off around 71. Right now, 94.
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11: 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If you're north of Onalaska, Joel Brennan's running for governor. He's one of, I think, five Democratic candidates running for governor. Maybe four if Sarah Rodriguez decides to drop out of the race. I don't think it's going to happen, but there is a bit of a, I don't know if it escalates to as high of a scandal, but she came out on Sunday saying that her campaign finance manager mismanaged their finances, and it's hard to say how much money they thought they had and how much money they have now, but it might even be $1 million that they're short on funds. And the way politics work, when you're, if you have $1 million cash on hand versus the other candidates, maybe they drop out, and maybe some of them did because of that. And then a couple days later, you find out, or a couple weeks later, you find out that you didn't have, or they didn't have $1 million. And maybe I wouldn't have dropped out, but this is dominating the governor candidacy right now for the Democrats, and not in a great way. But I suppose if you're Joel Brennan and running for governor, that is somewhat good news because it boosts your stock a little bit. And he's going to join me at the beginning of the next segment, but Sarah Rodriguez fired her campaign manager, Kara Spencer, for, quote, serious mismanagement and inaccuracies in campaign finance filings. Sarah said they were inaccurate, incomplete campaign finance reports. Those reports are due tomorrow. We'll see if we see Sarah Rodriguez, as she might file for an extension because she doesn't even know where to start with what her campaign looks like. And since then, before that, we had two Democratic governor candidates drop out of the race, David Crowley and Missy Hughes. They have both endorsed Sarah Rodriguez. So it is a little bit just kind of all tied together. So Joel Brennan running for governor in Wisconsin, one of five Democrats left. Also Tom Tiffany on the Republican side. So we're going to talk to him about this and other things when it comes to running for governor. When we come back, you're listening to the Rick Solem Show here on WIZM 92.3 FM, 106.7 FM.
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16: For WIZMnews.com, I'm Brad Williams. Authorities have identified the three people who were killed on Lake Pepin on Saturday night in a crash between a pontoon boat and a barge. The information came from both the Pepin and Wabasha County Sheriff's offices that two men and one woman died in the collision. They were identified as Ashley Monson, Manuel De Angel Sola, and Nicholas Leckler, all from Wabasha. There were six people aboard the boat when it collided with the barge. Three others were rescued. Searchers found the victims on Sunday. La Crosse's Irish Fest is moving ahead into its third decade. The festival celebrating Irish culture returns for a 21st year, running August 7th through the 9th at the Southside Festgrounds. It will be the first Irish Fest in La Crosse since the recent passing of longtime Fest president Pat Stevens. Pat's daughter Kelly Barr is the new Fest president. She says her father will be honored with special t-shirts and with a toast scheduled on the Saturday night of Irish Fest. For people in the Winona area looking to deal with the heat, Winona Health is offering access during the day to air-conditioned spaces in their lobby area. They also suggest other ways for people to stay a bit cooler with these temperatures in the 90s this week, including dressing in lightweight, light-colored clothing, drawing shades, blinds, or curtains in your residence to block the sun out, and avoiding strenuous activities. A Winona native is bringing a championship pedigree to the University of Washington women's basketball program. The Huskies have hired Cotter High School graduate Patrick Bolin as an assistant coach. Bolin takes the Big Ten job after established success in the Midwest. Over four seasons with the powerhouse UW-Green Bay women's hoops program, Bolin helped guide the Phoenix to multiple conference championships and deep runs into the NCAA tournament. If the Bolin name sounds familiar, he's the son of legendary Cotter coach Pat Bolin, the Minnesota Hall of Fame girls basketball coach who is second all-time in wins. I'm Brad Williams.
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11: Welcome back to the Rick Solem Show. On with me now, Joel Brennan. Probably wants to talk about the Sara Rodriguez situation. Joel Brennan is one of, what are we at? Are we six candidates for governor, Joel?
23: We got
11: so far
23: five.
11: With along with Tom Tiffany on the Republican side?
23: We got five left on the Democratic side.
11: On the Democratic side, there's five candidates. You're one of them. So I want to get into this Sara Rodriguez thing that I was talking about before you joined. She is okay. First of all, should Sara Rodriguez drop out of the race because of this campaign finance? Would you call it a scandal? I don't know if it reaches the level of scandal.
23: Well, you said scandal. And I'm willing to repeat scandal to you. Should she get it? Like, that's a decision that every campaign and every candidate makes on their own. I had friends, my friends Missy Hughes, my friend David Crowley, both of them, you know, started in this race and they decided at some point that it was not worth the effort or they didn't see a path for themselves winning. So that is a decision that's made by a campaign, by a candidate, with their family and with the people closest around them. I hope that over the last few days that Lieutenant Governor Rodriguez has had the chance to have conversations with those people around her. You know, to be honest, part of the challenge for her is that one of the people who's been her closest advisors, I think since she first ran for Lieutenant Governor, is the person who's the campaign manager who she just fired. And so, you know, one of those people who has been her closest advisors and would have some input to this is no longer working for her.
11: Yeah. I'm going to give you my perspective on the situation with Rodriguez, and you tell me because of your experience. I don't have campaign finance experience, but this person worked with her when she was running for lieutenant governor. So she's got to have a certain amount of trust in her. And I don't know how complicated campaign finance is, but she probably had a certain amount of trust. I don't have to worry about this because she's on top of it. My campaign finance person's on top of it. And then when a quote-unquote check bounces, I don't know exactly how the ad buy would have maybe surfaced to show Sarah Rodriguez that she doesn't have the funding that she thought she had. Then she looks into it and then goes, oh, crap, my campaign finance manager screwed up and now I have to fire her. And now we're in the, you know, like, and now we're in debt or maybe we have bills that we can't pay. But it's really like I trusted this person and I don't know. It's X amount of months of campaign finance, a lot of donations. Is the person that is running for governor like yourself? Are you going through all these numbers yourself? You probably did in the last couple of days, but leading up to now, are you on top of all of the campaign finance situation that your campaign is doing where you know exactly where all the money is?
23: So I certainly know on a day-to-day basis how much money we have. I've known that since January, and I know it today, and I'll continue to know it. Here's one thing. You surround yourself in campaigns with people who you trust. But there's an old saying, trust but verify. And there is no campaign that I have ever been associated with, and I worked on campaigns, I managed campaigns before I ever became a candidate. I know of no campaign ever that anybody did with anybody, any credibility, where one person had the sole responsibility for all the bank accounts, the ledgers, the reporting. And ultimately, the name on that report is mine. The name I'll report on the report that I will file tomorrow is mine, and I damn well better be sure that everything on it is accurate. And so that's the way I have always operated. The person who is my treasurer in this campaign is somebody I worked for 35 years ago, my first boss. And I asked her because I have the ultimate respect for her, and I know, you know, the talent that she has, but she's not an accountant. And so there are layers upon layers that it goes through before she ever has to put her name on it, because her reputation is at stake. I know she will protect me, but this is the type of people who you surround yourself with in a campaign, and you make sure that there are the levels of checks and balances so you never put yourself in a position where you have misrepresented how much money you have, misrepresented how much money you have raised, and that causes other people to have to make decisions that are part of, you know, where they're going in their lives. Like, this is competence 101, and the last few days have been a reflection of absolute failure. And I'll tell you, like, am I angry about that? Sure. But I'm also disappointed that for the last 48 hours and probably for the next several days and maybe longer than that, we're not going to be talking. Some of us are not going to be talking about issues that are important to the people in Wisconsin. I'm going to go back to talking about health care, about education, about housing, about the issues that people care about in La Crosse County and the, you know, Chippewa Valley and the rest of part of the state, that everywhere that I am going. But there are going to be people who have to continue to defend incompetence. And I don't think that puts us in good stead for who we want to have on the Democratic ticket in the fall.
11: Yeah, and I'll just say to the audience here, we are going to get to some of those other issues. We're not going to bash Sarah Rodriguez for the entire rest of the show. That wouldn't be interesting. And I don't think Joel wouldn't want to do it anyway. No. Because you need to bash the other Democratic candidates, too. So we'll give you an opportunity.
23: I need to have people know who the heck I am. I think that's still part of my challenge. I've been in your studio. I've been with you a handful of times, and I think all that helps. But I am still out there trying to make sure people understand that I have a 20-year track record of executive experience. I was the top appointed position for Governor Evers. I want people to know that as much as I want them to know where some of the failings have been with other people in this race.
0: Yeah, and I think if you wanted to get your name out there, Joel, and we'll talk about this in the next segment, is just mention, hey, I helped renegotiate the Foxconn deal to get it from billions of dollars down to millions of dollars, where we're not just giving subsidies to the Foxconn group. But back to Sarah Rodriguez and your situation, you're going through the same I think the campaign finance reports are due tomorrow. You guys have to file those. You said to me before we turned the mics on that Rodriguez might ask for an extension because obviously they had to comb through theirs with a comb, right? To figure out where the mistakes were made. But so what it sounds like to me is you've had someone that you've trusted for 35 years, I think you said, working with your campaign as your maybe campaign finance manager. But on top of that, you have other people siphoning through that stuff. You have multiple layers of people looking at that. And it sounds like Rodriguez's campaign had this woman and that was it. And maybe that was on purpose, or maybe they didn't have money to spend on other people to comb through that stuff.
23: No, I mean, but I'll tell you, this is campaign 101. Like, and I'll tell you this, like, yeah, maybe we're looking at things, one extra time, but we're not doing anything different with our campaign finance report today than we would have last week. What we put in were the checks and balances and the way to ensure that everything that we spend is accurately reflected in the report, that we are willing, and I as the candidate am willing to put my name on it and ensure that all of that is accurate. Like those are what you do if you're running for county clerk, if you're running for dog catcher, if you're running for governor. Like, that's just the stakes are so, in this case, the stakes are so high and the issues are so important that you can't afford to get the basics wrong. So, yeah, we put all those things in place. And the reason why I do this, I never want to be in a position where we're talking about basic issues of competence. The state budget, the last biennial budget was $110 billion. If you can't manage $600,000 in campaign finances, or you have an $800,000 mistake on a campaign finance report, how is anybody going to be willing to trust you when, you're spending billions of dollars on healthcare, on education, on aids to local communities, all of these issues that are so important in the state of Wisconsin?
0: Does this make you mad in a different way in that it's a like a black mark on the Democratic Party itself in terms of, at some point one of you is going to be running against Tom Tiffany in this race, and Tom Tiffany is going to point to here's what I would do. I don't want to put this in the ether, but I'm just going to do it. You worked for the Governor Evers administration, right?
23: I did. 3 years.
0: Sarah Rodriguez is Governor Evers lieutenant governor, even though in Wisconsin it's a little weird. They don't run on the same ticket. If you were the primary winner here in the governor's race, we're going to link you to the Evers administration, to Sarah Rodriguez, to this mishap, to the Democratic Party and all its, Like you have to generalize this in a way if you're the Republican Party. And I don't know how they expose this in terms of the other candidates like yourself, but
23: Tell you one thing. One, I never overlapped with Sarah. She was lieutenant governor after I had left the administration, so I never worked directly with her. The lieutenant governor has a staff of two or three. It's generally, it's largely a ceremonial position. There aren't many duties that are outlined for it in the Constitution. And the job I had in state government was to, it was a department of 1,500 people, put together a $110 billion state budget, manage 35,000 people across the enterprise, help the governor run the executive branch. I'd take that level of experience over anybody else who's running for governor this fall, Democrat or Republican. And those are experiences I've had over the last 20 years. So, if people want to compare me to Tony Evers or throw me in when it comes to, the appreciation for families in Wisconsin, a commitment to kids and education, I will absolutely take that. But the great gift that Tony Evers is giving to Wisconsin is a legislature that looks much more like Wisconsin Johnson than the legislature he inherited, and the opportunity for us to work with a majority, a very thin majority, one way or another, and work in that middle space in order to get things done. The job I had in state government was very pragmatic about making government work for people, and I am in a position where I am ready to hit the ground running on day one to do that. I'll point to being capable and competent in all of the basic filings for the campaign and for the report. That's not a big hurdle to overcome. But having done all that work and having also led the state through COVID and the challenges we have there, I think that doing that work in crisis and being able to demonstrate that government can work for people, that is as qualifying a thing that I have on my resume, and nobody else can match that.
0: Joel Brennan's running for governor here. I'm going to ask him one more question, but you're going to have to think about it over the break here, Joel. And I've talked to you, I think, three times. I kind of know you a little bit in that regard, just from our conversations on the air, right? But I feel like you're a pretty down-to-earth, normal, not, well, of course you're that, but like down-to-earth, nice guy, just a general nice dude. And I feel like you're pretty mad about what happened with the Rodriguez campaign. And so I'm going to let you... I'm just gonna.
23: You're gonna let me stew on it
0: while you've been stewing on it for a couple of days, just because of all the stuff you just talked about, how you've been managing, you know, your experience in government, your experience past government with managing finances in to a degree, and how this makes you mad. But we got to take a break. 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
26: A heat advisory continues until 8 p.m. tomorrow night. Lows dip down to about 70 tonight. Under clear skies, winds out of the southwest, 5 to 10 miles an hour. Mainly sunny skies develop with fog in spots early tomorrow. Daytime highs approaching 95. Partly cloudy tomorrow night. Lows level off around 71. Right now, 94.
16: For WIZMnews.com, I'm Brad Williams. Three people from Wabasha are identified as the victims who died in a collision between a pontoon boat and a barge on Lake Pepin on Saturday. The Pepin and Wabasha County Sheriff's Offices sent out an update. The three were Ashley Monson, Manuel DeAngel Sola, and Nicholas Leckler. They were among six people aboard the pontoon boat when it collided with the barge late Saturday night on the lake. Their bodies were recovered on Sunday. Wisconsin Democratic candidate for Governor Sarah Rodriguez says she discovered her campaign has hundreds of thousands of dollars less cash than she thought after campaign ads slated to run last week did not air due to unpaid invoices. Rodriguez announced Sunday night she has fired her campaign manager after discovering contributions had been double counted and expenses were undercounted, leading to her campaign having far less money than she thought. The Early Irish Fest in La Crosse is less than a month away, opening on Friday, August 7th. This will be the 21st year of the three-day party that celebrates Ireland at La Crosse's Southside Fest Grounds. Kelly Barr is the new Irish Fest president, leading the event for the first time after succeeding founder Pat Stevens.
1: He was also a gigantic pillar of the community, despite his height, a hero, and my dad.
16: Besides Irish music, food, and drink, Irish Fest continues to feature events such as a tug of war and Highland Games. Irish Fest encourages visitors to buy a pass for all 3 days of the event. The La Crosse Public Library is hosting the final installment of a two-part panel discussion series on Wednesday evening. The event, titled We the People, is part of the America 250 initiative. It brings together a panel of local community members to discuss the diverse perspectives and complex history of the U.S. It runs Wednesday from 6 to 7:30 p.m. at the library. I'm Brad Williams.
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0: 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Joel Brenner, running for governor, on with me right now. And we've been talking about the Sarah Rodriguez campaign mismanaging campaign finance there. Rodriguez kind of threw her campaign finance manager under the bus. I think Joel gave me the numbers that I wasn't able to really understand. It was they thought they had about $1 million and they only have like 600,000. Do you know the actual finances that they think they had and what they have?
2: Well, I'm not privy to any of those reports. All I heard was the responses she gave, which were a little confusing. I think part of it was she said she thought she had $1.5 million last week, and they had already said they were going to go spend $1 million on television. That, you know, so as of last week, they were supposed to have $1.5 million. At the end of her press conference, they asked, how much money do you really have left? They said, well, what we really have is like $200,000. Like the gap between $1.5 million and, you know, and $200,000 is 1.3. You know, again, I think this is confounding to anybody who would look at it. But that's their issue. Like part of the challenge is that there are still questions to be answered. I don't think anybody who went to that press conference or watched what she said yesterday found any clarity in any of the answers that she had, or didn't come out with more questions about what's the next shoe to drop here and what more are we going to be facing and talking about in the days to come.
0: Well, and the problem with saying I have $1.3 million cash on hand and I have $200,000 cash on hand is a situation where people like Joel Brennan or David Crowley, who dropped out, or Missy Hughes, who dropped out, go, oh, she has $1 million. I only have this much money. I'm going to drop out. I can't even compete with that, because a lot of politics today is competing with the competition is how much money you have in your pockets. Right. So I got into, you know, and you mentioned Missy Hughes and David Crowley are your friends, even though they endorse Sarah Rodriguez. You still said they were your friends. But again, what I said before the break, does her situation where she apparently has mismanaged $1 million or so, does that, all of that make you mad? A guy who's pretty even tempered from what I've learned about Joel Brennan.
2: It makes me disappointed that, you know, that we're going to put ourselves in a position. There was a coronation underway of Sarah Rodriguez in the last week. You know, you may or may not have seen or heard this, but there were people lining up to say, okay, everybody else, we've got to be, you know, getting in line behind Sarah Rodriguez. And, you know, and David dropped out and David endorsed her. If I were David, I'd be angry. You know, who should really be angry is anybody who has given Sarah Rodriguez any money since the day that she started her campaign, because that's a commitment. When you're a candidate, when you're a donor, most of those people, you know, the ones who I started with were my immediate friends and family and people who I've known for 35 years, and they trust and respect me, and they expect that I'm going to manage those resources as well. Like that's, and I'll tell you, voters should be angry about this. Democrats should be angry because it weakens our ability to talk about the issues that matter most. It weakens our ability in the fall, potentially, to talk about health care, to talk about housing, to talk about education. And those issues are so important to us, and the stakes are so high when Donald Trump and Tom Tiffany and the people at the federal level are doing things to harm Wisconsin. We are poised to win the governor's race, you know, and we are poised to get a majority in the legislature. And these are the things that would cause us to not be able to win those things. If we have a vulnerable candidate who can't manage several hundred thousand dollars, if we have other candidates who we're defending comments about defunding the police that they have made throughout their career, that has us on the defensive, and that is not what we want to do in a fall campaign. We want to make sure that Tom Tiffany is having to defend having been 100% supporter of Donald Trump. The damage that they have done to farmers, to families, to small businesses in Wisconsin, like that's what we should be talking about, in addition to our positive vision about where Wisconsin is going and that we can truly be problem solvers. And so anything that takes us off that ball, anything that gives others the opportunity to start to poke holes, like that is something that should anger everybody.
0: Yeah, that's perfectly worded. The other half of that equation is maybe you're a little bit happy that she screwed up, because that's only going to help you.
2: I don't celebrate anybody else's misfortune, but you know, doing the job of governor, every job I've ever had in my lifetime comes down to competence. And when people are looking at who is competent to do the job. It should be around who has the ability to, you know, to manage people well, who puts themselves in a position where they're going to surround themselves with the right people and has the temperament, the ability to do the job. Like, all of those things are, you know, what are demonstrated. And I'd like to think that I have, over the course of my career and everything that I have done, demonstrated ultimately that I am competent to do those jobs. And I'll hold that up against any other candidate running for governor this fall or any other time.
0: When it comes to Joel Brennan running for governor in Wisconsin, he needs the name. You joke about it all the time. You need to make a name for yourself. You need to get your name out there. I think one of the ways to do that, Joel, and just from reading about you, and I hadn't brought this up the last two times that we talked, but when you were in the Evers administration, you said you inherited this. You inherited the Foxconn plan under Scott Walker. I always laugh when I see that picture pop up on my timeline of Scott Walker, Donald Trump, and the Taiwanese Foxconn owner, all with shovels and big American flags and like caterpillars in the background, the equipment. And, you know,
2: the eighth wonder of the world. Remember, Donald Trump called it the eighth wonder. Yes.
0: And I don't know if anyone thought that that was a good plan. I mean, and then it completely fell apart. And then you take over and Evers wins the governorship and you take over. You could talk about your position there. And what did you do? What did you seen this Foxconn plan? And then how did you renegotiate it to get it from $2.85 billion down to an $80 million?
2: Well, you know, so the first year of the Evers administration for me, I was Secretary of the Department of Administration. It's the top appointee for the governor. And if you go back to 2018, you may remember that, you know, when Scott Walker, before he left office, he and the legislature passed a bunch of lame duck bills aimed at weakening the governor, weakening the attorney general, like doing all of these things that are truly beneath us in government, but they wanted to, you know, see what they could do to screw around with the next administration on the way out the door. So we inherited that. And part of the thing that I inherited was the head of the Wisconsin Economic Development Corporation, the state's economic development office. It was a holdover from the Walker administration. They forced by law the governor, Governor Evers, to keep that. It's somebody who he should be able to pick, and he couldn't for the first 10 months. Fortunately for me, that's somebody whose son played on my basketball team when I coached like 20 years ago. So we had a relationship. And to be honest, he was my partner in doing this. And the job that we had initially, many people probably think that Governor Evers was out to undo or to do away with the Foxconn deal. What we spent time doing for months was to figure out if there was any there. Like, what was it? They were great at writing press releases, great at all these, you know, big flowing words about what was going to happen and Generation 6 and all the kind of buzzwords you saw. They bought real estate all around the state. And we found that they ended up being much better at writing press releases than producing anything that was going to put a lot of people to work in southeastern Wisconsin. And so, you know, my job really was to see if there was anything there and then to step back from what the state's obligation was. I give my my former colleague, and you mentioned she's my friend, Missy Hughes, I give her credit for most of the

0: narrowed that down to about $80 million, and it put the state, you know, where Foxconn was much closer to what every other economic development project was. And I think that, like, we learned lessons from that around how we should do economic development in Wisconsin. The way Donald Trump does it, the way Tom Tiffany and Scott Walker, it's a magical thing where 20 million square feet we're going to just plop down in Racine County, and 13,000 employees, we're going to show up magically one day. Well, that's not the way things work. You build businesses here brick by brick and person by person, and what Governor Evers has done is invest in those types of things, and that's part of what I want to do in Wisconsin. I want to make sure we're investing in the businesses that can spin out of UW-La Crosse and UW-Madison, and what we're doing with higher ed, and how we make sure that we are taking full advantage of the technical college system, the UW system, and ensuring that we're going to be a Wisconsin that can build and create things, because that's what our heritage and history is. And we're going to do much better if we're investing in the things that are here than hoping and praying that somehow, somewhere, there's something magical that's coming from somewhere else. We'll take anybody who wants to relocate to the state of Wisconsin, but there has been a track record that we are much better off investing in entrepreneurship, investing in businesses that can grow here. And that's what we ought to be doing moving forward.
1: All right. So how did that basketball team do? And was it the guy that was running the WEDC?
0: Mark Hogan, yes. He's still a friend of mine. Mark Hogan, yep.
1: And it was your basketball team. You were coaching it. Was it okay?
0: Yeah, I mean, let me just say this. We didn't just get participation medals at the end. We won some games. And
1: maybe it was good that maybe Hogan's kid played, right? That you were still friends.
0: But now, here's something that I would say about him, and we'd laugh about it now. Like, I'd like to think that I shaped lots of the kids and had an influence on the hundreds, probably, of kids who I coached in basketball or baseball or soccer over the years. You know, I lost this kid. I think he went to work for a member of Congress or somebody who was a Republican in Washington, D.C. So I must not have had as much of an impact on him as I would have liked. But his dad was also working in the Walker administration. I was up against it.
1: Wait a minute. You weren't indoctrinating the kids while you were coaching them? What are you doing? That's what all the teachers are doing, apparently.
0: I was simply being who I am. I was trying to be a leader, trying to demonstrate to them that you ought to care for people and you ought to understand that sports is like life. You work as hard as you can, you play fair, and ultimately good things are going to happen to you.
1: Joel Brennan running for governor. All right, one more break, and then we're going to talk about some of the issues. I want to talk about data centers. I want to tell you some of the news that happened here in La Crosse and get your take on what you would do as a governor with data centers. We'll be back. 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
2: Welcome back to the Rick Sullivan Show here on WIZM. Joel Brennan, running for governor, is on with me. I played this. This is the Mets closers theme song. I don't know if you're a baseball guy, Joel, but
3: don't they play this when William Contreras comes up to bat for the Brewers? Isn't it his walk-up music as well?
2: There you go. You're actually watching the games. I'm only watching.
3: I am a baseball fan. You want to talk sports? We could take the next half hour to talk about that.
2: How about this? The Brewers Stadium deal. What did you think of that? Because I still get mad about giving $500 million. I understand the state owns the Brewers Stadium. I asked the Brewers president, hey, would you buy the stadium for a dollar? And he was like, no, we wouldn't make any money. And then the Evers administration and the Republicans in the legislature tripped all over themselves to see how much money they could give the Brewers to upgrade the stadium here. What are your thoughts on that?
3: So, I was born in 1970. You know, the Brewers came to Milwaukee about the same time. The ability to have the Brewers, to ensure that the Brewers could be here through 2050, you know, like that's something I can get behind. I know that the Brewers are something that, you know, there is economic benefit to this, to us around the state, and it has statewide impact, just as other sports do. Now, you know, we've got to put that in the right context. Should we be investing all of our resources in sports franchises and people who are very wealthy? Hell no. We need to make sure we're also investing in workforce development and we're building small businesses. You and I just got done with a segment where we were talking about, you know, you can spray and pray and hope that the Foxconn once in a lifetime deal is going to come, or you can continue to invest in kind of the building blocks of infrastructure, of education, of small business development. Like, that's who we have to be. But is there a place for sports in that? Is there a place for investment in that when you can protect and ensure that, you know, that another generation is going to have the benefit of that? Yes, I think that that's the case. I think that we should be doing that. I was in, you know, here, I'll give you an example. Like, one of the first times that I went to La Crosse, in the Evers administration, it was a groundbreaking for, you know, investing in the convention center and some of the things that had happened there. And I think that's been a big economic development driver in the community. And we should be investing, the state should be in a partner with local governments and local groups with that, because that is true economic development. When people are coming to your community from out of town, going to conventions, staying in your hotels, eating in your restaurants, there's new economic development benefit from those. Like, we need to have a balanced approach when it comes to all those things.
2: Okay, let's talk about another giant structure that I get mad about on the show a lot. Data centers. My state, I live in Minnesota, just changed some laws. We're going to stop giving subsidies to data centers where they don't have to pay taxes on the equipment that they buy for inside of them and other stuff like that. And in fact, now we're going to put, I don't know if it's a penalty, but it's going to be like a tax on the amount of power that they use. Do you have any idea what you would want to do with data centers, or do you support a moratorium? I think there was a video where only Francesca Hong supported at least a year long moratorium.
3: Yeah. So here's what I think about data centers in Wisconsin. When the legislature and the governor 2 years ago passed tax incentives that got us into the data center game, they hung all units of local government out to dry. They put no other guardrails on it at all. And so we have been in the Wild West over the last 2 years when it comes to data centers. And, you know, that's why people are angry. They have distrust around government. We all have anxiety around AI and what it's going to mean for us moving forward. I think that is absolutely appropriate for people to have. So you ask what I want to do about data centers. There's four things. One, I want to make sure that you or I or anybody else listening, anybody else in the state of Wisconsin, isn't paying a dime for the construction, the operation, the overall transmission, and then the retirement of these data centers. Like, that's absolutely number one. Number two, ensure that if they get built, they are meeting all of the strict environmental standards. They're required to create renewable energy as part of these, and they're part of moving us towards a sustainable sustainable future when it comes to renewables. If they're built in Wisconsin, I want them built by Wisconsin union laborers. And number four, I want to make sure that every community has a voice in these and that there are never these non-disclosure agreements that have, you know, really caused people to be not only angry, but be distrustful of government. And, you know, they get a deal that's 98% baked by the time they even know about it. Like, those are the things. And is that going to solve every data center issue? Hell no. But it is going to give people an opportunity, and they will know where the bar is on data centers. And so, you know, I am for, and I have said that I would pause the approval of new data centers in Wisconsin. I don't think it'll take a year for us to create those guardrails. I think we can do it in 90 days. I think that's a demonstration of government at work, as opposed to setting some arbitrary deadline and saying, yeah, we're going to not do anything for a while. We should be about action. We should be about making sure that there is certainty, because one of the biggest things, we all have a challenge around AI and data centers, is the uncertainty. And the state of Wisconsin is responsible for making, you know, for the process that has been uncertain over the last couple of years.
2: Yeah, it just gets frustrating when the idea that we have to pay for the data centers instead of the data centers essentially paying for some of the stuff that we do. We could have it reversed, where what frustrates me too is the amount of hoops that local governments have to jump through to save themselves from data centers at this point, at least pausing the save from themselves from data centers. La Crosse County passed the 18-month moratorium. They also passed the study committee. The study committee has a year to work, and then the 18-month moratorium gives them about 6 months after that year-long study to, like, figure out some laws to pass. But it doesn't matter. And then within that, all 18 municipalities in La Crosse County have to have their own laws if they don't abide by La Crosse County zoning laws. So every little municipality within the county has to do a thing. And then beyond that, then it's like, well, how does Monroe County feel about data centers? How about, you know, this county, all our neighboring counties, and then go on and on. What about Minnesota? There's a county on the other side of the Mississippi River that maybe we want them to pause it over there. We share the river, right? And then the state legislature has been out of session since April. They didn't come to an agreement on any kind of data center plan. And that's what pisses me off so much, is like the legislature is out campaigning. They could be in Madison right now figuring out how to at least a stopgap between, you know, like building these things and having some laws against them or for them or
3: Here's what I would tell you. Like, there are Democratic sponsored bills that, but there have been, I think, a dozen drafts of these bills and lots of stakeholder engagement and involvement. They may not be perfect, but it is a roadmap for us doing something. And you are absolutely right. There's one lead pipe cinch in all this. The legislature will do nothing for the next 6 months. Like, they will not be around doing anything. And they have hung local government out to dry in all this. And the state holds that responsibility. And so, you know, that will be ready to go. It won't be a stopgap. And it won't solve every issue. And there are going to be things that we're going to have to continue to do related to data centers. But people want action. People want there to be, you know, to see government at work. It may not be the thing that everybody wants, but they want to see that we're actually responding to them, that we have been listening to the fact that in every community you go in around the state of Wisconsin, there are people who are absolutely unhappy around this, who are angry at government, who are angry in a whole bunch of different directions, and they are expecting us to do something about it.
2: Yeah, Republicans control the legislature. They could meet in an extraordinary session and go 6 month moratorium or 8 month, you know, give us 2 months when we come back from our break, when we come back after the election, we'll get 2 months, we'll figure out some laws. But between then and now, we could have a moratorium, but they don't want to meet in session and do anything. So that's Joel Brennan. He's running for governor here in Wisconsin. Check you out. What's better, to get in the comments on Facebook and yell at you, or to email your website?
3: You can do it either way, but BrennanForWI.com. I have been told that it's a website that is as good as anybody else's in terms of the issues that I stand for, the things I care about, the stuff that we're doing. Follow me on, you know, and you can see all the Facebook and X and all the other social media channels. I'm starting to get a little bit more attention. I could, you know, I welcome everybody's input and feedback. The election is 28 days away. And so it's deciding time for people. And for me, I'm hoping and I'm expecting that it's going to be winning time. We talked a little bit about sports here. There are times in games when it's winning time. This is the time, Rick.
2: All right. That's Joel Brennan. Thanks a lot, Joel.
3: Thank you.
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15: A blockade alongside negotiations. I'm Lee Silicera, Fox News. President Trump says U.S. mediators spoke with Iranian leaders today, urging them to make a deal, but also telling Fox's Trey Yinks the military barrage on Iranian targets will not let up.
16: They'll continue until I say it's enough.
15: The president saying the U.S. will save energy targets in Iran for last.
16: And they have fight. You know, it's like a great boxer. You think you have him beat, and then all of a sudden he comes back and he gives you a shot. They have some fight left, but they don't have much.
15: The U.S. military says more than 20 ships and hundreds of aircraft are working to block passage to Iranian ports after Iran's attacks on commercial ships in the Strait of Hormuz. Lindsey Graham's sister Darlene has been sworn in to fill the remainder of her late brother's Senate term.
17: Iowa Senator Chuck Grassley conducted the ceremony on the Senate floor and then immediately after in the old Senate chamber, where Darlene was joined by her family members.
18: And that you will well and faithfully discharge the duties of the office on which you are about to enter, so help you God.
19: I do.
18: Congratulations.
19: Thank you.
18: God bless you.
17: Monday, South Carolina Governor Henry McMaster appointed Darlene Graham to serve as interim senator. A separate special primary election will be held August 11th for those who want to run for a full six-year term in November.
15: Fox's Jessica Rosenthal. This says Republicans and some Democrats lend support to a bill the late Senator Graham pushed that would punish countries for doing business with Russia.
19: The package would impose sanctions and tariffs on countries and companies doing business with Russia, including those buying oil, aimed at putting financial pressure on Moscow to end the war with Ukraine.
15: Fox's Kristen Goodwin. Connecticut Democratic Senator Richard Blumenthal says he believes the measure can pass in the Senate by next month. The bill has the support of President Trump. 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
15: Indicted Louisiana Attorney General Liz Merle is pushing to have the criminal case against her thrown out
21: as her legal team files sweeping subpoenas seeking texts and emails related to her 16-count felony indictment accusing her of charges including public intimidation. The charges stem from letters she sent to the New Orleans mayor, city council members, and other officials warning of their removal if they continue to oppose a state law consolidating the city's clerk's offices. Fellow Republican Governor Jeff Landry calling the prosecution a kangaroo court and promising to pardon her as fast as the law allows. Lillian Wu, Fox News.
15: A federal judge has blocked the Trump administration from enforcing a policy that targets foreign nationals who study disinformation and hate speech on social media for visa denials and deportation. District Judge James Boasberg in Washington sided with the Coalition for Independent Technology Research, finding that the administration's policy likely unlawfully burdens the speech of non-citizen researchers in the U.S. in violation of the First Amendment. A Texas police officer resigns after he's accused of misusing surveillance cameras.
22: Pasadena, Texas Police Sergeant Michael Pallets resigns under a still ongoing internal investigation into allegations he misused the department's Flock camera system used to read license plates. Pasadena City Council member Emmanuel Guerrero says an initial investigation led to the officer's suspension, then reinstatement last year. And the most recent investigation, starting in January, involved stalking and following a woman, another police officer. He says his understanding is that the system itself flagged repeated use of the officer's account. Chris Foster, Fox News.
15: Researchers say an experimental drug might help slow early Alzheimer's disease in a different way than current treatments by lowering the brain's production of a certain type of protein. Drug company Biogen says it plans a larger study to determine if it's effective. The findings reported at the Alzheimer's Association International Conference. I'm Lisa Lacerra. This is Fox News.
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24: A heat advisory continues until 8 p.m. tomorrow night. Lows dip down to about 70 tonight. Under clear skies, winds out of the southwest, 5 to 10 miles an hour. Mainly sunny skies develop with fog in spots early tomorrow. Daytime highs approaching 95. Partly cloudy tomorrow night. Lows level off around 71. Right now, it's 93 degrees.

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10: LaCrosse's official forecast.
11: A heat advisory continues until 8 p.m. tomorrow night. Lows dip down to about 70 tonight under clear skies. Winds out of the southwest 5 to 10 miles an hour. Mainly sunny skies develop with fog in spots early tomorrow. Daytime highs approaching 95. Partly cloudy tomorrow night. Lows level off around 71. Right now, it's 93 degrees.
12: 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Hi, Cora. Welcome to the Ramsey Show.
13: Hi, Mr. Dave. Thank you so much.
12: Sure, thank you. How can we help?
13: Okay, so me and my husband are 23 years old, and we make about $70,000 a year, and we're currently on baby step number two. We've paid off $12,000 in debt, and we have about 10 more to go, and we're supposed to pay it off by, like, January, I think, according to our Every Dollar app, like, January, not this year, but next year.
14: $10,000?
13: Yes, $10,000, yes.
12: Why would it take 18 months to pay off $10,000?
13: I guess because we're not hitting it hard enough.
12: I guess.
13: I mean,
12: how much have you paid off so far? $10,000 so far, right?
13: We paid $12,000.
12: And how long did that take you?
13: That took us about 13 months, but we just also had a baby. So we kind of went stork mode.
12: So y'all don't make a lot of money?
13: No, we do not.
12: What do you make?
13: We make about $70,000 a year.
12: Oh, you told me that. That's right.
13: We're comfortable. Yeah,
12: you told me that. I'm sorry.
13: I mean, we're definitely.
12: I would have thought you'd have paid off $10,000 in like 6 months making 70.
14: Yeah, especially if you pick up extra work, especially your husband.
13: Well, we originally were not in debt when we got married. But we had some medical debt hit. So we, like, had that happen, and then we got pregnant. So it's just kind of been, like, a little bit of one thing after the other, but we're trying to hit it as hard as we can.
12: Yeah, okay.
14: What's your question?
13: I was just wondering, since this past year, you know, was paying off debt and everything, but I think I know the answer now, but I do have some inheritance money that has just been, like, left alone for some years now, and I just wanted to know, is it smart to maybe pay off the rest of our debt so we can move to baby step number three?
12: How much do you have in inheritance money?
13: $50,000.
12: Write a check today and be debt free.
13: Oh, I just didn't want to rush through it and like not learn the learning lesson.
12: Oh, I'm not worried about that. Write a check today and be debt free and then learn your lesson.
13: Oh, okay.
12: But don't ever go back in debt again.
13: Oh no!
12: Who left you the $50,000?
13: Well, my grandma left me $15,000, and then I put it in investments.
12: Okay, so here's the way I would think about it if I were you.
13: Okay.
12: If you ever borrow money again, you are dishonoring your grandmother.
13: I know. Mm-hmm. Yeah.
12: So you have to be on a budget. You have to build your emergency fund. And no whining and no excuses and no reasons for going into debt.
13: Yes, sir.
12: We needed a car. Wah. You save up and pay for it. We wanted to go on vacation. Wah. I've always dreamed of doing wah. No. No. Okay?
13: Yeah.
12: That's
13: right.
12: Dishonoring to your grandmother. You're going to pay cash for it like a grown-up person that has a baby. Like a huge adult. Okay? If you can't commit to that emotionally, both you and your husband look at each other in the eye and pinky swear and spit shake. We cut up all the credit cards. We never
13: we don't have any credit cards.
12: Borrow
14: Good.
12: Money again for anything. Yes, if you're willing to say that, then I would write a check today out of the inheritance and be debt free.
13: Oh my goodness. Wow, this is so exciting. Yeah, we don't, all of our debt is medical debt. So we do not do that. We did not want to go into debt.
12: Okay, so now you have an emergency fund for medical debt.
14: Yeah, let's start saving that up, because if it was from the baby, we want to make sure that we don't get ourselves in that situation again coming up.
12: Ever. We have an emergency fund for medical. We have a budget. We live on less than we make. We save up and pay for Christmas and cars.
14: Yes.
12: We save up our trips. We don't go into debt. We don't go into debt. We have money for surprises called emergencies. We don't go into debt. If you get this drilled into your head, then you can be very wealthy someday, because you're starting young at 23. That's the wisdom of this. Roman's in San Diego. Hi, Roman. How are you?
15: Hey, Dave. How are you?
12: Better than I deserve. What's up?
15: First of all, it's really nice to be talking to you. I've been listening to you for maybe since I was 16. I'm 22 years old right now.
12: Wow.
15: My question is less about myself, and it's more about how I can help my parents and give back to them. They put me through college. They bought me my first car, all that good stuff. Same with the rest of my siblings. And I was recently made aware that we actually have about, or I guess they actually have about $40,000 worth of deferred payments on the mortgage for the house that I grew up in.
12: Why?
15: And I guess I think they had some sort of modification back in the, I honestly don't know the details about it, but it was decades ago, and I just want to help them with that.
12: How? You're 22.
15: I think I want to play, like, I want to act maybe as like a financial coach, maybe like walk them through how they can take care of it. What I don't want them to do is to have to refinance, because it's due in 10 years. So my initial thought process was to open a high yield savings account, but then I'm thinking, you know, it's 10 years.
12: Why are they going to listen to a 22-year-old son?
14: Did they ask?
15: No, but I just want to take the initiative to be able to help them with something. How'd you find out about it? I don't remember the exact details, but it came across maybe last year.
12: Okay. Well, yeah. Number one, Roman, I appreciate your heart, and thank you for being a young man who cares about his parents. It's very unusual for parents to be willing to take the advice of their 22-year-old son on financial matters.

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